Hey guys, it's Andy Kirk here. Geese fly south in winter and north in summer, and it can be observed that they fly in a V formation. The lead goose not only sets course for the others, but also cuts through the wind, making a slipstream behind and making it easier for others to follow and allowing them to conserve energy on the long journey. After a while, the lead goose goes to the back of the V and a new leader assumes the lead position. The whole way, these geese honk to each other, and scientists have found that they do this to encourage the leader out in front as they lead and cut through the wind. The truth is, we are not that much different than geese in the fact that people are leading us and we need to learn how to be great honkers. So today, why don't you say something encouraging to your teacher, your parent, your sports captain, or any other leader you have in your world? Because when it's your turn to lead, you will have plenty of people ready to honk right behind you. I'm Andy Kirk. Super Kids.

0: this cute and cuddly little thing. Ah, it's a red-backed spider! Get it off me! Ah!
1: Ha, ah, that guy's very funny. Yeah, I like you a lot, Steve. High-fine guy. Yeah, we come back again soon.
2: You're listening to Vision Kids.

0: side.
1: Now, Jenny Fleck, what I want to know is, where are my sewing needles?
2: Sebastian.
1: What?
2: It's not that kind of sewing.
1: Oh.
2: Okay?
1: What kind of sewing is it?
2: No, I think it would be a very good idea.
1: What would?
2: If maybe I took over the singing.
1: Oh, no.
2: And you listen.
1: Not
2: fair. Learn a little bit about what this is all about, okay?
1: No.
2: Now go and sit over there.
1: But I've been practicing for weeks and weeks.

0: went sowing one day, and some of the good seed it fell by the wayside.
1: What's a wayside?
0: And the birds of the air came and ate it with glee.
1: I like these bits.
0: And that was the end of that part of the seed.
1: Oh dear. Oh, I missed the dum-de-dum bits. Oh well, a sower, and oh, I'm not even supposed to be here.
0: A sower.
1: Excuse me.
0: Wait.
1: Oh,
0: one.
1: Well, stop it. I just want to turn.

0: wasn't, not weren't.
1: And when the sun rose, it was scorched by the heat.
0: Oh, yeah, well, I'm not going to stay out here and get scorched by any heat. And besides, I haven't got any sunscreen.

0: where it lay.
1: Now it's my turn to sing, with the thorn, then the thistle, then the weed, then. Oh, and with the thorn, then the... Oh, gee, you know, I still didn't get it right. With the thorn, then the thistle, then the weed, then such like.
0: Till I grew up and choked it, and it vanished from sight.
1: Jackie.
0: Just like you're going to, Sebastian.
1: Now, can you, the person?

0: Well, you see, this guy who owned it really looked after it very well.
1: Then as spring was sprung, there was corn everywhere.
0: 30, 60, 100, 200, 400, 590,000 times as much was planted and more. Now can we sing it? Next time through. Not this time.
1: A sower, a sower is sowing today. The seed is God's word, and it's coming your way.

0: 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I never thought about it quite like that before. I suppose I have got a few weeds here and there that need pulling out.
1: Vision Kids.
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Hi, I'm John Fornoff, producer for Lamplighter Theater. We want to thank you for the wonderful comments you've been sending to us. 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Now, from time to time, we'll have stories that may be a little intense for younger listeners. So if you're one of those younger listeners, make sure to get your parent to listen with you. 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Again, thank you for your encouragement. We hope you continue to enjoy Lamplighter Theater as a family, as much as we enjoy creating these shows for you.

0: Well, hello there. It's good to have you back. You're always welcome here at Lamplighter Theatre. On our last visit...
1: When I first saw the lion, it never entered my mind to pray.
2: We have a religion. You have a relationship.
1: Yes.
2: Can you teach us about him?
3: Jalal, you sent for me.
4: The Christian has to be dealt with.
3: Why?
4: He has been talking to my parents about his religion.
3: What?
4: Meet with me in the stable in 2 hours. We kill the infidel tonight.
5: We have to row away from shore.
6: What about Ahmad?
5: This is what your husband would want me to do. They see us.
7: There they are. In the boat.
5: We must go faster.
7: Jalal, here is your rifle.
5: Faster.
8: My father.
9: I swear.
5: Help us!

0: Almira will be hungry when she wakens.
1: We will look for a place to dock. Then we will find food and a ship for our journey north.
0: North?
1: Or to Italy.
0: And what about my husband? Shall we simply leave him behind?
1: Layla, I understand your worry, but there is nothing we can do there without help. Jalal is armed. We must head to Italy.
0: You desire a homecoming with your family while my husband faces death alone?
1: If Ahmad is alive, I will bring him back to you. I promise.
0: So you do intend to return?
1: Yes.
0: It will be too late.
1: It may feel empty to speak of hope now, but Layla, the best thing for you to do now is pray. God is with us, even in the middle of the sea or our deepest sorrow. He is with us.

0: We have not seen a harbor for days. We are going to die of thirst out here.
1: We must keep going.
0: I cannot row anymore.
1: Rest.
2: Mother!
0: Yes, Amira?
2: I see a ship.
0: What?
1: Where?
2: There!
0: It is. We will be saved. It is a miracle.
1: Wait. We shouldn't celebrate yet.
2: Why?
1: It could be a pirate ship.

0: Try to be quiet. I will talk to whoever's aboard.
1: Hello! What are you doing out here?
0: We seem to have lost our way. And our boat does not travel very quickly.
1: Where are you going?
0: Italy.
1: That will take some rowing.
0: We plan to take a ship.
1: We are heading to Italy. In fact, we...
2: Wait. Who are you?
0: My name is Anselmo. Do I know you?
2: Are you from Italy?
0: Yes, Genoa. But I went to school in Salerno.
2: Salerno? Yes, I do know you. You saved my life.
0: What?
2: I was a pirate on board the Dark Skull. My captain threw me overboard. I almost drowned.
0: Yes, I remember.
2: I am most indebted to you, sir. Antonio, throw them a rope. Bring your boat alongside. Come on aboard. We will make sure you get there in good time.
0: You want us to come on board?
2: Oh, don't worry, my friend. I am not a pirate anymore. I trade in spices now. No danger here, unless you are allergic to cinnamon.
0: Oh, this is wonderful.
2: What are the chances I would run into you again, huh?
0: The chances are slim, my friend. But providence is greater than chance.
2: Well, come aboard, all of you. We shall be in Italy in 2 days.

0: Anselmo!
1: Father!
0: Anselmo! Oh, praise be! Praise be, God of heaven! My son has returned!
1: Father!
0: Tessa, come here! Come here!
2: Oh, Anselmo!
1: Hello, Mother!
2: Oh, we didn't know if we would ever see you again.
0: Dominic told us what happened.
1: Dominic?
0: Oh, yes. He escaped the desert and came straight to us.
1: Oh.
0: But twice he embarked on journeys to Africa to find you, but could not.
2: Oh, who is this?
1: Oh, pardon me. This is Layla and her daughter Amira.
3: Hello.
2: I'm Amira.
3: Oh, it's nice to see you.
1: Layla's husband Ahmad is still in the desert. We were forced to leave him behind. I have to go back for him.
2: Oh.
4: What?
2: Go back?
1: Yes. Where is Dominic now?
0: Well, he is at home, preparing for yet another search for you in Africa.
1: We will indeed be leaving for Africa tomorrow. Father, will you come with me?
0: Tomorrow?
2: Oh, no.
0: Won't you need to rest up from your journey?
1: We have no choice. Ahmad is in grave danger.
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9: What is your plan now, Jalal? This is all that's left of our home. Where will we go?
10: Quiet, please.
9: Do you plan to kill me?
10: If you will allow me to think.
9: You did not think of your plans before you destroyed everything?
10: I am not the cause of this. That devil is the one.
9: You still believe he is the devil?
10: The worst of all demons.
9: You realize I granted Anselmo his freedom, but he would not take it.
10: Why would he do such a foolish thing?
9: Because he was willing to suffer in order to grant me my freedom.
10: He is a Christian! Christians cannot be trusted! They say one thing and live another.
9: There have been many over time who claimed to be followers of Christ, but did not follow his teachings. They came to rule by power and the sword. But Anselmo came and lived by love and sacrifice. He lives like the Savior he follows.
10: My holy book also tells me to destroy infidels like yourself. One more word. And I will use this rifle to stop your words once and for all.
9: Jalal, look at what you have become. Your hate has blinded you. You are standing over the remains of your own house that you burned down. You ran off your family.
10: Stop! I would not hesitate to use my rifle against you.
9: And now you are threatening to kill your own father.
10: I will do more than threaten.
9: For me, to live is Christ. To die is gain.
1: We have all the supplies, Dominic.
4: Yes.
1: Enough food, Father?
0: Oh, yes.
1: Then we shall be on our way. Layla?
4: Yes?
1: I will do everything I can to bring back your husband safely.
4: I know you will.
7: And Selmo?
1: Yes, Amira?
7: I will pray for you.
2: Oh.
1: Thank you.
7: Please bring back my father.
1: Amira, I love your father as my own, and I will search the sands and the seas until I find him. It is time. Let us go. Goodbye.
7: Goodbye.
2: Take
7: goodbye.
2: Care. Goodbye. Oh, God be with you.
1: Take care of one another. I insist that we come in peace. Dominic and I have no weapons, only God's protection.
11: Well, my protection is right here.
12: Same here.
1: Only as a last resort. Only in defense, and only at my orders. Do you understand?
12: Understood.
11: Very well.
1: There it is. A beautiful palace. Now just a heap of ashes.
11: Oh. That was their home?
1: Yes. Jalal burned it to the ground, and perhaps his own father with it.
13: I cannot imagine what he might do to us then.
1: Be ready.
11: I don't see anyone.
1: Neither do I. Walk slowly.
13: This must have been quite a palace.
1: Shh!
13: What?
1: I heard something.
13: Where?
1: Behind the column.
14: Christian!
1: Put down your weapons. Jalal.
14: Yes. You can put your weapons away. I have no more spirits to fight.
13: Is this the man?
1: Yes. Jalal, why are you sitting here? Where is Ahmad? Where is Ahmad?
14: When I was 8 years old, my father took me on a trip to Cairo. We went to a fair.
1: Answer me!
14: He gave me money for candies and rides. He made it a wonderful day that I will never forget. And a week ago, I shot him.
1: What?
14: After I did it, he looked at me as if I was a stranger.
1: Where is he?
14: He is dead.
1: Dead? Oh. Jalal, you killed your father?
14: No. He killed himself.
1: What do you mean?
14: In Allah's eyes, he is dead. Or perhaps I am dead.
1: Where is your father now?
14: In the boathouse.
1: Men, this way, quickly!
9: Selmo. Oh, where is Layla? And Mira?
1: They are safe, my friend. Ahmad, are you all right?
9: Oh, it's a minor wound. Oh. Jalal never was a good aim. Do you have water?
0: Yes.
9: My canteen ran out yesterday.
0: Oh,
1: yeah, here, my canteen.
9: Oh, thank you. And thank you, Lord.
1: Come, we need to get you to the boat. Soon you will see your wife and daughter. Mm. Dominic, help me get him to his feet.
13: Sir, put your arm around my neck.
1: Easy. We must get him to the boat quickly. We don't know what Jalal may do in his state of mind. Come on, this way.
13: Let's go.
11: Here, we'll hold the boat steady for you.
1: Let us help you, Ahmad.
0: Yes.
11: Yeah.
13: Here, you hold him by the arms and I'll...
9: Wait. Everyone stop. I must go to him first.
13: Go to Jalal?
9: Yes.
13: Here, I'll help you.
9: No. What I have to say must be said between my son and me. I will walk.

0: Jalal.
1: Leave me alone. Leave me.
0: I need to tell you something before I go. Anselmo once showed me a truth from his holy book. I can't remember all of the words, but these last few days locked away in that dark boathouse, these words have become more dear to me than I can describe. Listen. The Lord has anointed Jesus to bring good news to the needy. He has sent him to bind up the brokenhearted, to proclaim liberty to the captives, and the opening of the prison to those who are bound. I can't remember the rest, but I do remember this. To give them beauty for ashes.
1: Ashes. I am no better than the very ashes I sit upon now. What have I done? I have destroyed my home. I have driven my family from me. I tried to kill my own father. Just leave me to die.
0: I am the least deserving of God's mercy. But he who has been forgiven the most loves the most. And, oh, I love you, my son.
1: Oh, my father. My father.
0: Child.

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4: Layla, Amira, oh, do come away from the window. You're only making the time feel longer.
5: Mother said they could be home today.
6: Yes. If the wind is favourable, they could. Just as yesterday, and the day before, and the day before that.
4: Come and eat dinner with us.
6: I am not hungry.
4: You have not eaten all day.
5: I will eat dinner with my father tonight. Am I right, Mother?
6: We will soon know, Amira.
5: Father will be with them, will he not?
6: I am sorry, I cannot say.
7: Mother, we're home.
5: Layla! Father!
4: Oh, thank you, God. My Lorenzo and Anselmo, they've returned safely.
8: Yes, my love.
4: Oh. And you found Ahmed?
8: We have found both of them.
6: Both of them?
9: Hello, Mother.
6: Jalal. What happened? How?
9: Oh, Mother, I am so sorry for all the pain I have caused you.
6: Oh, my son. I prayed to God to get my husband back, and He blesses me even more by giving me my son as well.
9: I ask for your forgiveness as well, Amira.
5: You are my brother. Of course I forgive you.
8: Praise God!
7: Yes.
8: We shall have a feast tonight.
7: Oh, wonderful idea.
4: Yes.
7: A feast.
10: Yes, yes. Those of us who have been lost have now been found.
7: Yes.
5: Together.
7: It's so good to be home.
9: Anselmo.
11: Yes, Jalal. Come in.
9: It was a wonderful meal tonight.
11: Yes. My father knows how to prepare a feast.
9: Yes. I learned something from a friend once. He said, the worst kind of enemy is the enemy that you secretly respect.
11: Yes.
9: Although I would have never said anything to reveal this, I have respected you for some time.
11: So I'm the worst kind of enemy?
9: Yes. Though I did not share your beliefs, I admired your love for God and for my family. It was stronger than my hate. Your beliefs were not mere words to you. They were your life. I too had convictions. But it is far easier to hate than it is to love.
11: Love is the path of my master, a path of forgiveness.
9: I don't understand this forgiveness that you speak of, but I wish for you to teach me.
11: I believe we have already begun. It's time to go to sleep now.
5: I know. Oh, I'm so tired.
11: I am as well.
5: Anselmo?
11: Yes?
5: Thank you for making us a family again.
11: With God, all things are possible.
5: Would you play for me?
11: Certainly. Good night, Amira.
5: Good night.

0: The end.
1: Quite an adventure. I'm quite glad you enjoyed it.
0: Finian, thank you so much for introducing us to Anselmo.
1: Oh, you are most welcome, Gladys. Jack, your thoughts?
2: You certainly go to a lot of trouble to get people to read your books.
1: Well, I have a lot of competition. You know, television, lack of vision.
2: I see. Come to think of it, it's been a long time since I enjoyed a good book.
1: Well, then you've been missing out on treasures for too long, my friend. You know, I still remember the first biography my Uncle Charlie gave me. D.L. Moody. The world has not yet seen what God can do through one man wholly committed unto him. I pray I will be that man.
0: Anselmo did that. His life lived louder than his words.
1: Yes, my dear lady, that is an excellent and beautiful observation.
2: You know, you could have just told us that.
1: I could have, but when you read, you discover, Jack, and what you discover becomes your own.
2: Yeah, okay. I'm a practical kind of guy here. I just live life, and our neighbor Joe learns about Jesus by osmosis?
1: What I propose is speak to your neighbor Joe the same way Anselmo spoke with Ahmad and his family.
2: And that is?
1: You speak the truth in love. You have the truth that can set Joe free. Now just ask God for his love to set you free, and watch what happens.
0: That's beautiful.
1: Well, love works so much better than guilt.
0: Thank you, Finian.
2: You got any more books to read?
1: As a matter of fact, I do.

0: 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Our cast featured Finian Jones, played by Jess Harnell. Jack, Brian Green. Gladys, Liza Ross. Anselmo was played by Tim Goodright. Ahmed by Peter Goodright. Jalal was Israel Oyelumade. Layla was Polly March. Dominic was Walt Kissack. Amira Gabriella Gregorian. Lorenzo David Simeon. Tessa Liz Peters. Kanye was played by Stephen Greif. Peter Chris Emmett. Gino Nick Burnell. Ben Ali was played by Tony Jasper. Additional voices by Philip Sherlock and David Simeon. Recorded at the Soundhouse Studios in London. Our producer, John Fornoff. Associate producer, Bob Hoos. Our London casting director, Philip Glassborough. And our executive producers, Mark and Deborah Hamby. And I'm your host, John Rhys-Davies. We've enjoyed our visit with you. Come back soon. You're always welcome here at Lamplighter Theatre.
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1: This is Vision Kids.
2: 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Then a despised Samaritan came along, and when he saw the man, he felt compassion for him. That's Luke 10:33. And this is Vision Kids.
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0: G'day, it's Andy Kirk here. The great conductor Toscanini was sitting at his podium before a concert one evening as the orchestra warmed up. Just minutes before the performance, a bassoon player came and approached him in a fearful panic. "Maestro, I'm very sorry, but my instrument has suffered an accident and the E flat will not sound. I won't be able to play tonight." Upon hearing the news, Toscanini closed his eyes and went silent. After a long pause, he said, "It's okay, E flat does not appear in your music tonight." He had played through the entire concert in his mind, reviewing every note this bassoon player had. So many times we stress and worry about things that aren't even going to happen or cause us a problem. The good news is that we need not to worry about things that may not happen, but instead live life strong, because most of the time, that note you're worrying about won't even get played today. I'm Andy Kirk. Super
1: Kids. We are the future.
2: We are Vision Kids.

my mother's womb. I praise you because I am fearfully and wonderfully made. Your works are wonderful, I know that full well. My frame was not hidden from you when I was made in a secret place. When I was woven together in the depths of the earth, your eyes saw my unformed body. All the days

0: I really am ready to be friendly. 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
1: I'm always ready to be friendly.

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2: Do not conform any longer to the pattern of this world, but be transformed by the renewing of your mind. Then you'll be able to test and approve what God's will is.

0: his good, pleasing, and perfect will. Romans 12, verse 2. This verse reminds me that when I spend time reading the Bible and learning what God says, my mind starts to think more like what God wants it to do. It helps me choose what's right, even if others around me aren't doing the same. And the best part is, when I follow God's way, I can have a happy and successful life, because His way is always the best way. You don't have to do what everyone else is doing. When you let God change how you think by reading His word, you'll start making wiser choices, and you'll see how good His plans are for your life.
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1: Right back, top row! Ball! Left back, middle row! He's off! Coming about!
2: Easy down there! If we collide with the Tribune's barge, you're all dead!
1: Aye, sir! Number 60! He's off on that oar!
3: Roman scum. He's off 60. I can't keep up with you.
1: Oars! Reverse! And rest!
3: 5 years in this tunnel, and you still have to push yourself to the limit.
4: That's right, 59. And I'll push myself until the day I have my vengeance on the man who put me here.
5: Vengeance? You'll die in slavery, Jew. Chained to that oar in this stinking cesspit, just like the rest of us.

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4: Thank you, Captain. Have my belongings stowed.
5: May it please you, gentle listener. The events I now describe occurred in the 11th year of the reign of Tiberius, son of the Emperor Augustus. The tribune, Quintus Arius, a commander of noble birth and a favorite of the emperor, was dispatched to lead 100 galleys to engage and defeat the pirates threatening Roman trade routes in the Aegean Sea.
4: My Jupiter, what a stench!
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6: Look, Jew, the new tribune is Quintus Arius. I rode under him in the Hera. Just another Roman, a powerful one.
4: Mortator!
7: Aye to that!
4: Give them double time!
6: Aye. Oh, for the love of Aphrodite, has he not mellowed with age?
3: Survivors from the enemy fleet. The majority are fit enough, though.
4: Certainly that one. Up, fall! He pulls like a thoroughbred at the Circus Maximus.
3: Number 60, you mean?
4: I hardly mean the weasel next to him. Potator! Rest!
3: Rest!
4: Yeah. Look at me, boy. What is your name?
6: Number 60.
3: Keep a civil tongue in your head, or you'll lose it. Tell the tribune your name.
6: I was once named Judah Ben-Hur.
8: Ben-Hur? Why should that name echo down the years?
6: My father was Ithamar, a prince of Jerusalem, a merchant and a sailor.
8: You? A son of Ithamar Ben-Hur and a slave?
6: I was accused of attempting to murder Valerius Gratus, procurator of Judea.
8: Do you admit your guilt?
6: By the God of my fathers, I swear I am innocent. I was betrayed by the friend of my childhood, the garrison commander at Fort Antonia, Messala.
8: Petty squabblers, the Messalas, all of them.
6: He falsely imprisoned my mother and sister. If I but had news that they lived, if I could just get word from him in Jerusalem.
8: The Messala you speak of has been posted to Antioch these 2 years, and Pontius Pilate has replaced Gratus as procurator. I doubt your family are still alive, number 60.
6: Then I do not wish to live.
8: Well, I wish you to. You're too useful at the oar. Hortator, have him unshackled.
7: Unshackled. Archibald,
3: here you, let me at the lock.
9: Is this wise, tribune?
8: Certainly. With number 60 pulling unchained, we will find those Ionian pirates all the more quickly.
7: Tribune! Enemy in sight! Bearing hard upon us!
4: Ah, he's brought us luck already! Hortator!
7: Aye, Tribune!
4: Give them time!
7: Aye, aye! All row! Pull!
4: Captain, up on deck!
3: Hortator!
4: To prepare for battle maneuver 3.
7: Aye, Tribune.
3: Ramming speed.
7: Ramming speed.
6: Ionian pirates. That'll mean fire arrows, hot oil, ships with Greek rams forged of iron.
7: She won't answer, Tribune.
3: Save yourself, Jim! Save yourself!
2: I've got you, Tribune.
4: No, no, let me go. Curse you.
2: Your armor is pulling you down. Hold to this driftwood. I'll loosen it.
4: What? Number 60. Oh, now the gods mock me.
2: There. The armor sinks without you.
4: My ship lost, and I am rescued by a slave. I am ruined. No, allow me my honor. Let me drown.
2: No! How can you be ruined when your fleet is routing the enemy?
4: Impossible.
2: Their vessels are no match for the triremes. Look, victory is yours.
4: Let me be.
2: No, look, look, over there.
4: It worked.
2: The battle is won. Your future is assured, Quintus Arius. If we are rescued.
4: What? What irony if we are not. But if we are, what of your future son of Ithamar, Ben-Hur?
2: You believed me.
4: Your eyes told me the truth, boy.
2: The House of Hur is no more. I was number 60 on the Astrea. I will be another number on another galley.
4: Rome is not always so unjust.
2: I am Rome's slave. I have no future. You should have left me chained to drown with the other slaves.
4: I now release you from that slavery, but not to be drowned. My obligation to you is greater than that. Great Caesar, we humbly lay the fruits of our victory at your feet.
9: What reward do you claim in consequence of this triumph?
4: That this young man saved me from drowning be henceforth known to you by my name, be inheritor of my estate, and become my son and heir from here onward.
2: No, no.
4: Come on.
9: As you wish, so it must be, Tribune. And further still, I hereby create you a duumvir of the Roman Empire. Rome, salute your new duumvir and young Arius, his son.
5: May it please you, gentle listener, to hear only briefly what we Romans consider commonplace history. Young Arius was given the education of a Roman warrior. Many here in Rome still talk of the laurels he won as a fearless chariot racer in the Circus Maximus. 5 years passed. The death of Quintus Arius occurred while his adopted son was away, serving under the consul Maxentius in the Parthian Wars. At the end of the campaign, young Arius chose not to return to Rome and his adopted father's estate. Instead, he traveled with Maxentius to Antioch, where the consul had been appointed procurator. Thus, the former Judah Ben-Hur arrived in the stronghold of his bitterest enemy, no longer a Jewish boy with a dream of freedom, but a Roman citizen who had spent years brooding on how to avenge the gravest injustice.
10: Excuse me, Consul Maxentius. This is the transport from Parthia?
11: Do I look so old in a sea cloak, Centurion?
10: Oh, apologies, sir. Then you are the son of Quintus Arius.
11: A better guess. This is the consul.
12: You are looking for me, Centurion.
10: Consul, the garrison commander bids you welcome to Antioch and begs you and the son of Arius dine with him.
12: Thank you. Please convey my acceptance to the Tribune Messala. Arius?
11: I have a prior engagement. A matter of business.
10: Yes, sir.
12: Business, Arius. The Tribune has influence here. He may be in a position to advance your interests.
11: I will have business to conduct with Messala soon enough, my lord.
12: Very well. Now, you will visit me after I've been inaugurated procurator.
11: Without a doubt, my lord. It has been a privilege to serve you.
12: Oh, the privilege has been mutual. Farewell, son of my old friend.
11: Farewell, my lord.
13: Forgive me, citizen. I couldn't help overhearing.
11: And you are?
13: My name is Malak. My master is the secretary of the Orontes Trade Federation. If this business of yours is with one of our members...
14: Well, Malak...
13: Perhaps the Macedonian Alliance. Or my master, Simonides of the House of Her.
11: The House of Her?
13: It is clear I am mistaken. I'm sorry.
11: Wait! Who is this Simonides? A Greek?
13: He is a Jew with a Greek name. Years ago, in Jerusalem, he served a great merchant named Prince Ithamar Ben-Hur.
11: Please, what is the history of this Prince Ithamar?
13: The prince? Oh, he fell foul of King Herod the Tyrant, who had him killed. Simonides escaped to hide the man's family from danger. After Herod died, the prince's widow moved back to Jerusalem with her son and baby daughter.
11: Go on.
13: Simonides moved the business here, to Antioch, to prevent Herod's heirs getting their hands on it. Since then, he has amassed a fleet and a fortune to go with it.
11: But what of the family in Jerusalem?
13: Oh, dear. Well, by now, not one of that noble family can remain alive. Simonides guards a treasure none can claim. Although the Romans have many times tried to prove otherwise.
11: How so?
13: Twice. The Tribune Messala has put my poor master to torture to get him to confess he knew of an assassination plot against Gratus by the son of Her. By the grace of God, Simonides resisted.
11: But if the old man had confessed, Messala would claim the Her estate as his just reward.
13: Then you know this story after all.
11: A part of it. But I would know more. Take me to Simonides.
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16: This is Vision Kids.
17: Parade ground again, Consul.
18: Yes, again. Still impressive, Drusus. Now, where is your commander?
17: He said he would meet us here, sir.
18: What in the name of Caesar?
19: Whoa! Welcome to Antioch, Consul Maxentius.
18: Tribune Messala. I hadn't expected to be greeted by a full chariot and four.
19: I'm training them for the race at your inaugural games next week. Steady.
18: You are taking part.
19: And I'll wager on myself to win.
18: A competitive man, eh, Drusus?
17: Messala defines the term, my lord.
19: But where is your companion? I wanted to show the renowned son of Arius what a real chariot racer looks like.
18: The son of Arius sends apologies. He's resigned his commission with me and has business in town. I expect he's content to rest upon the laurels he won at the races in Rome.
19: Perhaps he's heard how I won the Eastern Championships 5 times in succession. That may be the cause of his shyness.
18: I saw him win at the Circus Maximus before the Emperor. Be glad he's not competing against you.
19: The races in Rome are tame affairs compared to the provinces.
17: Barbarians. They'll do anything out here to win.
19: See this scar? Assyrian horse whip. Last lap in the spring meeting. Had to force him into the wall. Now would your young Arius have the wit to do that?
18: He's resourceful. He's a survivor.
19: I'd like to meet him. Find out what kind of a man he is.
18: Oh, I'm sure you'll create a suitable opportunity, Messala. Either at the gaming table or in the stadium.
20: You forget, Balthazar, the night that Herod ordered the slaughter of the innocents. You cannot possibly tell me the miracle child you say you found survived that bloodbath.
21: You saved a child's life yourself that night, Simonides. And now there are miracles being wrought in Galilee.
20: Ah, conjuring tricks.
21: This man from Nazareth is no rabbinical scholar, yet I hear he can better a Pharisee in debate. All I am saying is that he is the right age to be the one.
20: Enter!
13: Master Simonides, a visitor for you.
20: Malak, I am entertaining a guest.
13: I'm sorry, I tried to explain, but...
14: I insisted.
13: Master, this is the son of the late duumvir Quintus Arius from Rome.
20: Come forward into the light. Son of Arius. You say you are Roman?
11: No. I am a Jew.
20: A Jew from Rome? A spy!
11: I beg your pardon?
20: A spy! Like the others that Messala has sent to try and trick me into betraying my trust.
11: I swear by any sanction you devise.
14: that I am no spy for Messala.
21: Oh, well, that's settled then. I'm completely convinced. Please, pull up a couch, drink my wine. Let me fetch my daughter for your pleasure.
14: You mock me.
21: Of course I mock you. Get out! Get out! Get out!
16: Father, are you unwell?
21: Wine, Esther, quickly.
16: Here, Father. Stranger, I beg you, please do not tax his strength too much.
14: Good maid, I promise you I would do him no harm, although he does seem an uncommonly stubborn man.
16: I cannot disagree with that observation.
21: Simonides, the boy should be heard.
22: As my screams were heard in the fortress dungeon, yes, by all means let him be heard, begging for mercy.
14: If my true identity were known to Messala, your wish would quickly be granted, good Simonides.
22: How so, good? You presume too much.
14: Can the son of Hur not presume a little on the man who saved his life?
22: Let me understand you plainly.
14: I am Judah Ben-Hur, sent to the galleys for a crime I did not commit by the treachery of my boyhood friend, Messala. I was adopted by the tribune Arius, whose life I saved in battle. Having learned the Roman arts of war, I came here for vengeance on Messala. Before he dies, I will make him tell me the fate of my mother and sister. Then I will travel back to Judea to find them if they live, or bury them if they do not. And then I will use every skill I have learnt to drive the Romans from my country forever.
22: A well-rehearsed speech. Where is the proof, huh? Have you papers, jewelry, or witnesses? Huh? To support this story?
14: Only Messala.
16: Father, please. At least tell us where you are lodging, stranger.
14: I have yet to find lodgings.
21: He can come with me.
22: Oh, Balthazar.
21: Ilderim the Generous always has room for another guest. The boy will be company for my daughter. He can entertain us with his history.
23: Father, it's getting late.
21: Oh, and here she is.
23: Oh. Who is this?
21: This is the son of the late Quintus Arius, a duumvir of Rome. Arius, my daughter Iris, lately arrived from our home in Egypt.
14: An honor to meet you, daughter of Egypt.
22: Careful, Balthazar. I thought he was taken with Esther, but now he's really smitten. Look how he catches flies with his mouth.
23: Father, the son of a Roman duumvir? Here in Simonides' house, you must be a very brave man. Or a spy.
22: Take my word for it, Iras. The latter.
21: Young Arius is a Jew adopted by a Roman.
23: You found an enigma to tease us, Simonides. And a handsome one, too.
16: Oh, Iras, did my oil of roses smooth your hair as you hoped?
23: Was it really oil of roses? There seemed a distinct odour of pomegranate, far too sickly for me, my dear Esther.
16: Oh.
21: Iris, we are expected at the Orchard of Palms. Young Arius is our guest.
23: How delightful! But, oh, dear, I will indeed have to visit the apothecary for some aromatic. Do excuse me. I will follow on later.
21: Be careful. Oh, she is a mother's daughter. Oh, well. Till tomorrow, Simonides.
22: Yes, farewell, old fool.
14: Yes, until we meet again.
22: Be assured we will not.
16: Father, I cannot understand you.
22: Oh, my daughter, you do not yet know me as Balthazar does. Malak?
24: Master.
22: Have our agent in the fortress scriptorium copy out any letters sent by the tribune relating to the boy.
24: Yes, master. But I thought you were angry with me.
22: Angry? No. Not unless I'm very wrong about young Arius.
25: I swear upon my 8 wives, I would marry them all again, rather than have you drive for me. The horses' mouths are too soft to take such tugging.
26: The team does not answer the whipping, master.
25: They are not trained to be whipped, you drooling son of a tax gatherer. Oh, Rigel, Aldebaran, Antares, Altair. How could I let this camel-breathed oaf drive you?
26: You won't have to. I resign.
25: No, I dismiss you first.
21: Ildare.
25: Balthazar, I'm not in the mood for visitors.
21: No. This is a friend.
0: the son of the late Quintus Arius, Duumvir of Rome.
1: Huh. Who has not heard of the legendary Sheikh Ilderim and his skill at breeding fine Arab horses?
25: Fine. Fine? They are my children, my jewels.
1: I am curious about something. The axle weight of this chariot is calculated to balance them on the turn?
25: To within a grain of sand.
1: Then why are their mouths so bruised?
25: Because an imbecile was allowed to drive it. You know a little of the charioteer's art.
1: A little, sir.
25: One who knows a little will not beat Messala in the games.
1: Messala? Messala races chariots.
0: I know nothing of the beastly sport, but my daughter says the man is a superb charioteer.
25: I hardly dare put my children up against Messala's brutish warhorses. But if these little ones can be kept away from his team on the turns, they have the speed to outrun him.
1: The team is nothing without a driver, Sheikh Ilderim. Let me drive for you.
25: One who knows only a little will pull them out to ribbons and whip them till they bleed. I have just dismissed such a one.
1: I have raced at the Circus Maximus, and I have never treated horses so.
25: Young Arius. Young Arius. The name is suddenly more familiar. So, you will be my guest tonight, and tomorrow at daybreak you will show me what you can do. Ah, one condition. No bits, just bridles.
0: No bits? How will he turn the team?
1: I will accept the condition.
25: Good. We shall eat. Ahmed! Kamal! Food!
0: Welcome to the Orchard of Palms, young Arius.
1: Thank you, Balthazar.
2: The famous young Arius. A Jew? What kind of Jew is adopted by a Roman?
23: I don't know, Messala. As soon as I realized who he was, I came to tell you.
2: As the tenth guest of Sheikh Ilderim, he must be intending to drive the old villain's chariot in the stadium. Depend upon it, Iris. When a champion racer turns up here in Antioch, it can only be to challenge me at the gate.
23: I think he is here on other business.
2: Other business? Young Arius can live off the purse money and leave his estate untouched. I need my winnings. Army pay is nothing, and my family has no lands to speak of.
23: At least your father didn't give half of Egypt away to go chasing some Judean messiah as mine has. All I stood to inherit, gone. My only hope is Roman citizenship, Messala. Messala?
2: Well, of course, I'm doing what I can. But listen, forget Simonides for now. Watch young Arius. Try and find out his plan. A chariot race is only partly won in the stadium. Perhaps there's something in his past I can use against him. You are my eyes, Iris. Serve Rome, and Rome will serve you.
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24: 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If Messala moves against us, he will be swift and deadly.
8: By Mars himself, what sorcery is this?
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1: Our Father in heaven, hallowed be your name. 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

0: Hi, I'm Levi, and my favorite Bible verse is Matthew 13:27-28, which says, "But Jesus immediately said to them, 'Take courage, it is I, don't be afraid.'"
1: "Lord, if it's you," Peter replied, "tell me to come to you on the water."
0: That's Matthew 13:27-28.
1: And this is Vision Kids.
2: Vision Kids!

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1: Oh, yeah, that was really good. Yeah, yeah, just like Colin. Yeah.
2: Vision Kids.
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0: Kirk here. On a freezing cold Christmas night, George Washington brought the tattered remnants of his army across the Delaware. His troops were in wretched shape, worn out, ill-fed. Nonetheless, Washington was leading them on a surprise attack on Hessian soldiers occupying Trenton, New Jersey. The Hessian commander, Colonel Johann Rahl, was attending a Christmas party that night. To him, it was inconceivable that the disorganized colonials would dare to mount an attack. That night, a messenger brought a note to Colonel Rahl, who just stuffed it in his pocket, unread. At daybreak in a freezing sleep, Washington and his sleep-starved troops attacked, overpowering and winning. 900 Hessians were taken prisoner and Colonel Rahl was mortally wounded. As a doctor cut away his clothes to treat his wounds, the note fell from his pocket. It turned out to be a message warning of Washington's approach. If he'd taken time to read it earlier, Rahl might have lived to see the Americans defeated and Washington his prisoner. I want to encourage all of you to take advice and read the notes and respond to alarms in your life. Don't be surprised by situations, but be prepared. I'm Andy Kirk.
1: Super Kids.
2: Helping kids look to God daily.
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1: This is a sad song about a ball of meat on top of Old Smokey.
2: I hope he's not talking about that bear.
1: All covered with cheese.
3: No, it's about a meatball. It's a song about meat.
2: Okay.
1: I lost my poor meatball.
2: Oh, yeah, you're right. I'm with you now.
1: When somebody sneezed.
2: Oh, gross. He sneezed on the meat?

0: kids look to God daily.
1: Vision Kids!
2: Hey, I got a question. Why did Jesus come down?
3: Abby, that's a great question. And I think we can answer it with a song. Come on, kids, sing along. Jesus.

0: to us.
1: Hey guys, I like your singing.
0: Well, hello. Kids, meet Mr. Donut Man.
2: Hey, Mr. Donut Man.
1: Hello.
2: We were just singing about why Jesus came down to earth.
1: Hey, that's wonderful. Mind if I sing along?
2: Sure.
0: Mr. Donut Man, that would be great.

0: great singing, everyone.
1: So does that answer the question?
2: Yeah!
0: And that's why God came down to us.
3: Vision Kids!

0: it's Andy Kirk here. Imagine a day where you start by knocking a cup of juice straight down your school uniform. After having a bit of a curse and turning, you blame your little brother who put the juice too close. You yell at him, which causes mum to react and yell at you. You march upstairs, change your uniform, and by the time you get downstairs, you miss the bus. Mum, who's upset by now, takes off in the car and she gets a speeding ticket for driving too fast to get you to school. By the time you get there, you realise you forgot your homework and the day just seems to be going from bad to worse. What happens when you get home is you see that everyone is still upset. Let me ask you, what caused this bad day? Was it the juice that caused the bad day? Was it the little brother that caused the bad day? Or did you cause the bad day? You can't help things happening in life, but you can help them from escalating. When things happen, take a moment to step back and realize you've got the choice to either multiply it or defuse it. Take that opportunity to just defuse the situation and realize it's not about what happens, it's about how you handle the situation. Give that some thought. I'm Andy Kirk.
1: Super Kids. 24/7.
2: And just for us,
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4: Luke and the Very Messy Desk. Very few have climbed great mountains. Very few have reached the top.

0: really don't mind. Now, one day, you see, I was busy teaching the Year 3 class, and I asked all the girls and boys to get out their maths book. And after about 5 minutes or so, I was walking around the class when I noticed that Luke didn't have his maths book. And so, in an extremely grumpy tone, I asked, "Luke, where is your maths book?"
1: I can't find it."
0: "What do you mean you can't find it? You open up your desk and you find your maths book." So, Luke and I were just about to open up his desk when he cried out, "Wait!
1: It's kind of messy."
0: "I don't care about messy, Luke. You're not getting out of doing your work." So, we began to open up the desk, and this is what we found. We found eight pairs of scissors and half a pot of glue and 85 rubber bands. He found one old shoe and a glass canoe and a photo of his dad. He found one old book and a decapitated joke, and he said to himself, "Golly gosh, but Luke couldn't find his book." Well, quite disgusted at the sight of what I found. A decapitated chook. A chook with no head. Inside of his desk. It got me thinking. Maybe it was time we had a little tray tidy out. But still, I couldn't let Luke get away without doing his maths. So I informed him we'll be opening up his desk one more time. So I dragged Luke back to his desk, and this is what we found. We found one old boat and 55 goats and an old pair of underwear. They couldn't have possibly been his, because they were too big for him. He found one bag of sausages and 55 ostriches, and he said to himself, "Golly gosh, but Luke couldn't find his book." Well, absolutely stunned at what I found. An old bag of sausages. He must have stolen it from the teacher-parent barbecue. Well, by this stage, Luke was in real strife. "That's it," I said. "You're going straight to the principal." Luke took a gulp. So I marched Luke up to the principal's office, and down came the principal. "I'll get to the bottom of this," he said. So the principal, Luke and I headed back down to class to open up Luke's desk. And this is what we found. We found... Do we have to open it? "Open up the tray, Luke."
1: "Okay."
0: We found five old bricks and a couple of

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1: This is Vision Kids.
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0: taken it. People ask me how I stay so fit and healthy. And I say I eat what top breeders recommend. Now I do my exercises. You got to practice.
1: Hi, I'm John Fornoff, producer for Lamplighter Theater. We want to thank you for the wonderful comments you've been sending to us. Our goal is to create redemptive entertainment that you can enjoy as a family. Now, from time to time, we'll have stories that may be a little intense for younger listeners. So if you're one of those younger listeners, make sure to get your parent to listen with you. Our standard is the Bible. Great stories that may be intense at times, but always within the boundaries of discretion. Again, thank you for your encouragement. We hope you continue to enjoy Lamplighter Theater as a family, as much as we enjoy creating these shows for you.

0: Well, hello there. It's good to have you back. You're always welcome here at Lamplighter Theatre. On our last visit...
1: When I first saw the lion, it never entered my mind to pray.
2: We have a religion. You have a relationship.
1: Yes.
2: Can you teach us about him?
1: Jalal, you sent for me.
3: The Christian has to be dealt with.
1: Why?
3: He has been talking to my parents about his religion.
1: What?
3: Meet with me in the stable in 2 hours. We kill the infidel tonight.
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5: What about Ahmad?
4: This is what your husband would want me to do. They see us.
6: There they are. In the boat.
4: We must go faster.
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1: We will look for a place to dock. Then we will find food and a ship for our journey north.
0: North?
1: Well, to Italy.
0: And what about my husband? Shall we simply leave him behind?
1: Layla, I understand your worry, but there is nothing we can do there without help. Jalal is armed. We must head to Italy.
0: You desire a homecoming with your family while my husband faces death alone?
1: If Ahmad is alive, I will bring him back to you. I promise.
0: So you do intend to return?
1: Yes.
0: Oh, it will be too late.
1: It may feel empty to speak of hope now, but Layla, the best thing for you to do now is pray. God is with us. Even in the middle of the sea or our deepest sorrow, He is with us.

0: We have not seen a harbor for days. We are going to die of thirst out here.
1: We must keep going.
0: I cannot row anymore.
1: Rest.
2: Mother.
0: Yes, Amira.
2: I see a ship.
0: What?
1: Where?
2: There.
0: It is. We will be saved. It is a miracle.
1: Wait. We shouldn't celebrate yet.
2: Why?
1: It could be a pirate ship.

0: Try to be quiet. I will talk to whoever's aboard.
1: Hello! What are you doing out here?
0: We seem to have lost our way. And our boat does not travel very quickly.
1: Where are you going?
0: Italy.
1: That will take some rowing.
0: We plan to take a ship.
1: We are heading to Italy. In fact, we...
2: Wait. Who are you?
0: My name is Anselmo. Do I know you?
2: Are you from Italy?
0: Yes, Genoa. But I went to school in Salerno.
2: Salerno? Yes, I do know you. You saved my life.
0: What?
2: I was a pirate on board the Dark Skull. My captain threw me overboard. I almost drowned.
0: Yes, I remember.
2: I am most indebted to you, sir. Antonio, throw them a rope. Bring your boat alongside. Come on aboard. We will make sure you get there in good time.
0: You want us to come on board?
2: Oh, don't worry, my friend. I am not a pirate anymore. I trade in spices now. No danger here, unless you are allergic to cinnamon.
0: Oh, this is wonderful.
2: What are the chances I would run into you again, huh?
0: The chances are slim, my friend, but providence is greater than chance.
2: Well, come aboard, all of you. We shall be in Italy in 2 days.

0: Anselmo!
1: Father!
0: Anselmo! Oh, praise be! Praise be, oh. God of heaven! My son has returned!
1: Father!
0: Tessa, come here! Come here!
2: Oh, Anselmo!
1: Hello, Mother!
2: Oh, we didn't know if we would ever see you again.
0: Dominic told us what happened.
1: Dominic?
0: Oh, yes, yes. He escaped the desert and came straight to us.
1: Oh.
0: But twice he embarked on journeys to Africa to find you, but could not.
2: Oh, who is this?
1: Oh, pardon me. This is Layla and her daughter Amira.
3: Oh. Hello.
2: I'm Amira.
3: Oh, it's nice to see you.
1: Layla's husband, Ahmad, is still in the desert. We were forced to leave him behind. I have to go back for him.
2: Oh.
4: What?
2: Go back?
1: Yes. Where's Dominic now?
0: Well, he is at home, preparing for yet another search for you in Africa.
1: We will indeed be leaving for Africa tomorrow. Father, will you come with me?
0: Tomorrow?
2: Oh, no.
0: Won't you need to rest up from your journey?
1: We have no choice. Ahmad is in grave danger.
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10: What is your plan now, Jalal? This is all that's left of our home. Where will we go?
11: Quiet, please.
10: Do you plan to kill me?
11: If you will allow me to think.
10: You did not think of your plans before you destroyed everything?
11: I am not the cause of this. That devil is the one.
10: You still believe he is the devil?
11: The worst of all demons.
10: You realize I granted Anselmo his freedom, but he would not take it.
11: Why would he do such a foolish thing?
10: Because he was willing to suffer in order to grant me my freedom.
11: He is a Christian! Christians cannot be trusted! They say one thing and live another.
10: There have been many over time who claimed to be followers of Christ, but did not follow his teachings. They came to rule by power and the sword. But Anselmo came and lived by love and sacrifice. He lives like the Savior he follows.
11: My holy book also tells me to destroy infidels like yourself. One more word. And I will use this rifle to stop your words once and for all.
10: Jalal, look at what you have become. Your hate has blinded you. You are standing over the remains of your own house that you burned down. You ran off your family.
11: Stop! I would not hesitate to use my rifle against you.
10: And now you are threatening to kill your own father.
11: I will do more than threaten.
10: For me, to live is Christ. To die is gain.
1: We have all the supplies, Dominic.
4: Yes.
1: Enough food, Father?
0: Oh, yes.
1: Then we shall be on our way. Layla?
4: Yes?
1: I will do everything I can to bring back your husband safely.
4: I know you will.
7: Anselmo?
1: Yes, Amira?
7: I will pray for you.
2: Oh.
1: Thank you.
7: Please bring back my father.
1: Amira, I love your father as my own, and I will search the sands and the seas until I find him. It is time. Let us go. Goodbye.
7: Goodbye.
2: Take care. Bye.
8: Oh, God be with you.
1: Take care of one another. I insist that we come in peace. Dominic and I have no weapons, only God's protection.
12: Well, my protection is right here.
13: Same here.
1: Only as a last resort. Only in defense, and only at my orders. Do you understand?
13: Understood.
12: Very well.
1: There it is. A beautiful palace. Now just a heap of ashes.
12: Oh. That was their home?
1: Yes. Jalal burned it to the ground, and perhaps his own father with it.
14: I cannot imagine what he might do to us then.
1: Be ready.
12: I don't see anyone.
1: Neither do I. Walk slowly.
14: This must have been quite a palace.
1: Shh!
14: What?
1: I heard something.
14: Where?
1: Behind the column.
11: Christian!
1: Put down your weapons. Jalal.
11: Yes. You can put your weapons away. I have no more spirit to fight.
14: Is this the man?
1: Yes. Jalal, why are you sitting here? Where is Ahmad? Where is Ahmad?
11: When I was 8 years old, my father took me on a trip to Cairo. We went to a fair.
1: Answer me!
11: He gave me money for candies and rides. He made it a wonderful day that I will never forget. And a week ago, I shot him.
1: What?
11: After I did it, he looked at me as if I was a stranger.
1: Where is he?
11: He is dead.
1: Dead? Oh. Jalal, you killed your father?
11: No. He killed himself.
1: What do you mean?
11: In Allah's eyes, he is dead. Or perhaps I am dead.
1: Where is your father now?
11: In the boathouse.
1: Men, this way, quickly.
10: Anselmo, oh, where is Layla? Amira?
1: They are safe, my friend. Ahmad, are you all right?
10: Oh, it's a minor wound. Jalal never was a good aim. Do you have water?
0: Yes.
10: My canteen ran out yesterday.
0: Oh,
1: yeah. Here, my canteen.
10: Oh, thank you. And thank you, Lord.
1: Come, we need to get you to the boat. Soon you will see your wife and daughter. Dominic, help me get him to his feet.
14: Sir, put your arm around my neck.
1: Easy. We must get him to the boat quickly. We don't know what Jalal may do in his state of mind. Come on, this way.
14: Let's go.
12: Here, we'll hold the boat steady for you.
1: Let us help you, Ahmad.
0: Yes.
12: Yeah.
14: Here, you hold him by the arms and I'll...
10: Wait. Everyone stop. I must go to him first.
1: Go to Jalal?
10: Yes.
14: Here, I'll help you.
10: No. What I have to say must be said between my son and me. I will wait.

0: Jalal. Leave me alone. Leave me.
1: I need to tell you something before I go. Anselmo once showed me a truth from his holy book. I can't remember all of the words, but these last few days locked away in that dark boathouse, these words have become more dear to me than I can describe. Listen. The Lord has anointed Jesus to bring good news to the needy. He has sent him to bind up the brokenhearted, to proclaim liberty to the captives, and the opening of the prison to those who are bound. I can't remember the rest, but I do remember this. To give them beauty for ashes.
0: Ashes. I am no better than the very ashes I sit upon now. What have I done? I have destroyed my home. I have driven my family from me. I tried to kill my own father. Just leave me to die.
1: I am the least deserving of God's mercy. But he who has been forgiven the most loves the most. And, oh, I love you, my son.
0: Oh, my father. My father.

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5: Layla, Amira, oh, do come away from the window. You're only making the time feel longer.
6: Mother said they could be home today.
7: Yes. If the wind is favourable, they could. Just as yesterday and the day before and the day before that.
5: Come, come and eat dinner with us.
7: I am not hungry.
5: You have not eaten all day.
6: I will eat dinner with my father tonight. Am I right, Mother?
7: We will soon know, Amira.
6: Father will be with them, will he not?
7: I am sorry, I cannot say.
8: Mother, we're home.
7: They have returned.
6: Layla,
8: Amira.
6: Layla. Father!
5: Thank you, God. My Lorenzo and Anselmo, they've returned safely.
9: Yes, my love.
5: Oh. And you found Ahmed?
9: We have found both of them.
7: Both of them?
10: Hello, Mother.
7: Jalal. What happened? How?
10: Oh, Mother, I am so sorry for all the pain I have caused you.
7: Oh, my son. I prayed to God to get my husband back. And he blesses me even more by giving me my son as well. Oh, Jalal.
10: I ask for your forgiveness as well, Amira.
6: You are my brother. Of course I forgive you.
9: Praise God.
8: Yes.
9: We shall have a feast tonight.
8: Oh, wonderful idea.
5: Yes. A feast.
11: Yes. Those of us who have been lost have now been found.
8: Yes.
6: Together.
8: It's so good to be home.
10: Anselmo.
12: Yes, Jalal. Come in.
10: It was a wonderful meal tonight.
12: Yes. My father knows how to prepare a feast.
10: Yes. I learned something from a friend once. He said, the worst kind of enemy is the enemy that you secretly respect.
12: Yes.
10: Although I would have never said anything to reveal this, I have respected you for some time.
12: So I'm the worst kind of enemy.
10: Yes. Though I did not share your beliefs, I admired your love for God and for my family. It was stronger than my hate. Your beliefs were not mere words to you. They were your life. I too had convictions. But it is far easier to hate than it is to love.
12: Love is the path of my master, a path of forgiveness.
10: I don't understand this forgiveness that you speak of, but I wish for you to teach me.
12: I believe we have already begun. It's time to go to sleep now.
6: I know. Oh, I'm so tired.
12: I am as well.
6: Anselmo?
12: Yes?
6: Thank you for making us a family again.
12: With God, all things are possible.
6: Would you play for me?
12: Certainly. Good night, Amira.
6: Good night.

0: the end.
1: Quite an adventure.
2: I'm quite glad you enjoyed it.
0: Finian, thank you so much for introducing us to Anselmo.
2: Oh, you are most welcome, Gladys. Jack, your thoughts?
1: You certainly go to a lot of trouble to get people to read your books.
2: Well, I have a lot of competition. You know, television, lack of vision.
1: I see. Come to think of it, it's been a long time since I enjoyed a good book.
2: Well, then you've been missing out on treasures for too long, my friend. You know, I still remember the first biography my Uncle Charlie gave me. D.L. Moody. The world has not yet seen what God can do through one man wholly committed unto him. I pray I will be that man.
0: Anselmo did that. Mm-hmm. His life lived louder than his words.
2: Yes, my dear lady, that is an excellent and beautiful observation.
1: You know, you could have just told us that.
2: I could have, but when you read, you discover, Jack, and what you discover becomes your own.
1: Okay. I'm a practical kind of guy here. I just live life, and our neighbor Joe learns about Jesus by osmosis?
2: What I propose is, speak to your neighbor Joe the same way Anselmo spoke with Ahmad and his family.
1: And that is?
2: You speak the truth in love. You have the truth that can set Joe free. Now just ask God for his love to set you free, and watch.
0: That's beautiful.
2: Well, love works so much better than guilt.
0: Thank you, Finian.
1: You got any more books to read?
2: As a matter of fact, I do.

0: 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Our cast featured Finian Jones, played by Jess Harnell. Jack, Brian Green. Gladys, Liza Ross. Anselmo was played by Tim Goodright. Ahmed by Peter Goodright. Jalal was Israel Oyelumade. Leila was Polly March. Dominic was Walt Kissack. Amira Gabriella Gregorian. Lorenzo David Simeon. Tessa Liz Peters. Kanye was played by Stephen Greif. Peter Chris Emmett. Gino Nick Burnell. Ben Ali was played by Tony Jasper. Additional voices by Philip Sherlock and David Simeon. Recorded at the Soundhouse Studios in London. Our producer, John Fornoff. Associate producer, Bob Hoos. Our London casting director, Philip Glassborough. And our executive producers, Mark and Deborah Hamby. And I'm your host, John Rhys-Davies. We've enjoyed our visit with you. Come back soon. You're always welcome here at Lamplighter Theatre.
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0: stink. And if you're feeling real low,
1: and if you're starting to wilt,
0: a friend will even let you wear their favorite kilt.
1: What? Their favorite kilt?
0: Well, it had to rhyme. You're the one that said wilt.
1: Oh, that's okay.
0: It is?
1: Yep. You know why?
0: Why?
1: Because.

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I said love, joy, peace, patience, gentleness, kindness, faith, and self-control. I said love, joy, peace, patience, gentleness, kindness, faith, and self-control. I said love, joy.

0: Judah, and my favorite Bible verse is John 3:16, which says, "For God so loved the world that he gave his one and only Son, that whoever believes in him shall not perish but have eternal life." That's John 3:16. And this is Vision Kids.
1: Vision Kids!

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1: Vision Kids.
2: 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There were birds, there were lions, there were zebras and monkeys and every other animal in between. And all the animals joined together to make their respective noises to participate in the biggest dance party the jungle had

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0: G'day, it's Andy Kirk here. 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To her disgust, she found the first shop she went into really smelt bad. In fact, the bank she went to after that smelt bad too. As well as the grocery store and even her car on the way home, it smelt bad. Once back at home inside, she discovered something on the bottom of her shoe and she realised the smell was with her. You see, sometimes that smell is actually like an attitude and we think the whole world is angry or grumpy or rude, but upon further investigation, we find out it's actually us. We need to make sure we're walking around with a good attitude attached to us. I'm Andy Kirk.
1: Super Kids.
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I am a slave to sin. 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
4: Do not conform any longer to the pattern of this world, but be transformed by the renewing of your mind. Then you'll be able to test and approve what God's will is, His good, pleasing, and perfect will. Romans 12, verse 2. This verse reminds me that when I spend time reading the Bible and learning what God says, my mind starts to think more like what God wants it to do. It helps me choose what's right, even if others around me aren't doing the same. And the best part is, when I follow God's way, I can have a happy and successful life, because His way is always the best way. You don't have to do what everyone else is doing. When you let God change how you think by reading His word, you'll start making wiser choices, and you'll see how good His plans are for your life.
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2: Right back, top row! Fall! Left back, middle row! Ease off! Coming about!
3: Easy down there! If we collide with the Tribune's badge, you're all dead!
2: Aye, sir! Number 60! Ease off on that horn!
4: Roman scum! He's off 60. I can't keep up with you.
2: Horse! Reverse! And rest!
5: 5 years in this tunnel, and you still have to push yourself to the limit.
4: That's right, 59. And I'll push myself until the day I have my vengeance on the man who put me here.
6: Vengeance? You'll die in slavery, Jew. Chained to that oar in a stinking cesspit, just like the rest of us.

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3: Hail, Tribune Quintus Arius! The Astrea awaits your command.
4: Thank you, Captain. Have my belongings stowed.
5: May it please you, gentle listener. The events I now describe occurred in the 11th year of the reign of Tiberius, son of the Emperor Augustus. The tribune, Quintus Arius, a commander of noble birth and a favorite of the emperor, was dispatched to lead 100 galleys to engage and defeat the pirates threatening Roman trade routes in the Aegean Sea.
4: My Jupiter, what a stench!
3: With the finest oar slaves I have commanded, none sickly, troublemakers subdued, they row as a single body.
6: Look, June, the new tribune is Quintus Arius. I rode under him in the Hera. Just another Roman, a powerful one.
4: Mortator!
7: Aye to them!
4: Give them double time!
6: Aye. Oh, for the love of Aphrodite, has he not mellowed with age?
3: Survivors from the enemy fleet. The majority are fit enough, though.
4: Certainly that one. Up, wall! He pulls like a thoroughbred at the Circus Maximus.
3: Number 60, you mean?
4: I hardly mean the weasel next to him. Potator! Rest!
3: Rest!
4: Yeah. Look at me, boy. What is your name?
6: Number 60.
3: Keep a civil tongue in your head, or you'll lose it. Tell the tribune your name.
6: I was once named Judah Ben-Hur.
8: Ben-Hur? Why should that name echo down the years?
6: My father was Ithamar, a prince of Jerusalem, a merchant and a sailor.
8: You? A son of Ithamar Ben-Hur and a slave?
6: I was accused of attempting to murder Valerius Gratus, procurator of Judea.
8: Do you admit your guilt?
6: By the god of my fathers, I swear I am innocent. I was betrayed by the friend of my childhood, the garrison commander at Fort Antonia, Messala.
8: Petty squabblers, the Messalas, all of them.
6: He falsely imprisoned my mother and sister. If I but had news that they lived, if I could just get word from him in Jerusalem.
8: The Messala you speak of has been posted to Antioch these 2 years, and Pontius Pilate has replaced Gratus as procurator. I doubt your family are still alive, number 60.
6: Then I do not wish to live.
8: Well, I wish you to. You're too useful at the oar. Potator, have him unshackled.
7: Unshackled. Archibald!
3: Here you, let me at the lock.
9: Is this wise, tribune?
8: Certainly. With number 60 pulling unchained, we will find those Ionian pirates all the more quickly.
7: Tribune! Enemy in sight! Bearing hard upon us!
4: Ah, he's brought us luck already! Potator!
7: Aye, Tribune!
4: Give them time!
7: Aye, aye! All rogues! Pull!
4: Captain, up on deck!
3: Potator!
4: To prepare for battle maneuver 3.
7: Aye, Tribune.
3: Ramming speed.
7: Ramming speed.
6: Ionian pirates. That'll mean fire arrows, hot oil, ships with Greek rams forged of iron.
7: She won't answer, Tribune. Hot anchor.
10: Back, back, umbrellas. Reverse. Right back. Pull.
6: Look.
11: Your shadows, my mother and sister, wait for me.
4: mercy, Jove, and take me!
2: Here! I've got you, Tribune!
4: No, let me go, curse you!
2: Your armor is pulling you down! Hold to this driftwood! I'll loosen it!
4: What? Number 60? Oh, now the gods mock me!
2: There! The armor sinks without you!
4: My ship lost, and I am rescued by a slave! I am ruined! No! Allow me my honor! Let me drown!
2: No! How can you be ruined when your fleet is routing the enemy?
4: Impossible!
2: Their vessels are no match for the triremes. Look! Victory is yours!
4: Let me be!
2: No, look! Look, over there!
4: It worked!
2: The battle is won! Your future is assured, Quintus Arius. If we are rescued...
4: What? What irony if we are not. But if we are, what of your future son of Ithamar, Ben-Hur?
2: You believed me.
4: Your eyes told me the truth, boy.
2: The House of Hur is no more. I was number 60 on the Astrea. I will be another number on another galley.
4: Rome is not always so unjust.
2: I am Rome's slave. I have no future. You should have left me chained to drown with the other slaves.
4: I now release you from that slavery, but not to be drowned. My obligation to you is greater than that. Great Caesar, we humbly lay the fruits of our victory at your feet.
9: What reward do you claim in consequence of this triumph?
4: That this young man that saved me from drowning be henceforth known to you by my name, be inheritor of my estate, and become my son and heir from here onward.
2: No.
4: Come on.
9: As you wish, so it must be, Tribune. And further still, I hereby create you a duumvir of the Roman Empire. Rome, salute your new duumvir and young Arius, his son.
5: May it please you, gentle listener, to hear only briefly what we Romans consider commonplace history. Young Arius was given the education of a Roman warrior. Many here in Rome still talk of the laurels he won as a fearless chariot racer in the Circus Maximus. 5 years passed. The death of Quintus Arius occurred while his adopted son was away, serving under the consul Maxentius in the Parthian Wars. At the end of the campaign, young Arius chose not to return to Rome and his adopted father's estate. Instead, he traveled with Maxentius to Antioch, where the consul had been appointed procurator. Thus, the former Judah Ben-Hur arrived in the stronghold of his bitterest enemy, no longer a Jewish boy with a dream of freedom, but a Roman citizen who had spent years brooding on how to avenge the gravest injustice.
11: Excuse me, Consul Maxentius. This is the transport from Parthia?
12: Do I look so old in a sea cloak, Centurion?
11: Oh, apologies, sir. Then you are the son of Quintus Arius.
12: A better guess. This is the consul.
13: You are looking for me, Centurion.
11: Consul, the garrison commander bids you welcome to Antioch and begs you and the son of Arius dine with him.
13: Thank you. Please convey my acceptance to the Tribune Messala. Arius?
12: I have a prior engagement. A matter of business.
11: Yes, sir.
13: Business, Arius. The Tribune has influence here. He may be in a position to advance your interests.
12: I will have business to conduct with Messala soon enough, my lord.
13: Very well. Now, you will visit me after I've been inaugurated procurator.
12: Without a doubt, my lord. It has been a privilege to serve you.
13: Oh, the privilege has been mutual. Farewell, son of my old friend.
12: Farewell, my lord.
14: Forgive me, citizen. I couldn't help overhearing.
12: And you are?
14: My name is Malak. My master is the secretary of the Orontes Trade Federation. If this business of yours is with one of our members...
15: Well, Malak...
14: Perhaps the Macedonian Alliance. Or my master, Simonides of the House of Her.
12: The House of Her?
14: It is clear I am mistaken. I'm sorry.
12: Wait! Who is this Simonides? A Greek?
13: He is a Jew with a Greek name. Years ago, in Jerusalem, he served a great merchant named Prince Ithamar Ben-Hur.
12: Please, what is the history of this Prince Ithamar?
13: The prince? Oh, he fell foul of King Herod the Tyrant, who had him killed. Simonides escaped to hide the man's family from danger. After Herod died, the prince's widow moved back to Jerusalem with her son and baby daughter.
12: Go on.
13: Simonides moved the business here, to Antioch, to prevent Herod's heirs getting their hands on it. Since then, he has amassed a fleet and a fortune to go with it.
12: But what of the family in Jerusalem?
13: Oh, dear. Well, by now, not one of that noble family can remain alive. Simonides guards a treasure none can claim. Although the Romans have many times tried to prove otherwise.
12: How so?
13: Twice the Tribune Messala has put my poor master to torture to get him to confess he knew of an assassination plot against Gratus by the son of Her. By the grace of God, Simonides resisted.
12: But if the old man had confessed, Messala would claim the Her estate as his just reward.
13: Then you know this story after all.
12: A part of it. But I would know more. Take me to Simonides.
16: We are the future.
17: We are the future.
18: We are the future.

0: around the parade ground again, Consul.
1: Yes, again. Still impressive, Drusus. Now, where is your commander?
0: He said he would meet us here, sir.
1: What in the name of Caesar?
2: Whoa! Welcome to Antioch, Consul Maxentius.
1: Tribune Messala. I hadn't expected to be greeted by a full chariot and four.
2: I'm training them for the race at your inaugural games next week. Steady.
1: You are taking part.
2: And I'll wager on myself to win.
1: A competitive man, eh, Drusus?
0: Messala defines the term, my lord.
2: But where is your companion? I wanted to show the renowned son of Arius what a real chariot racer looks like.
1: The son of Arius sends apologies. He's resigned his commission with me and has business in town. I expect he's content to rest upon the laurels he won at the races in Rome.
2: Perhaps he's heard how I won the Eastern Championships 5 times in succession. That may be the cause of his shyness.
1: I saw him win at the Circus Maximus before the Emperor. Be glad he's not competing against you.
2: The races in Rome are tame affairs compared to the provinces.
0: Barbarians. They'll do anything out here to win.
2: See this scar? Mm. Assyrian horsewhip. Last lap in the spring meeting. Had to force him into the wall. Now would your young Arius have the wit to do that?
1: He's resourceful. He's a survivor.
2: I'd like to meet him. Find out what kind of a man he is.
1: Oh, I'm sure you'll create a suitable opportunity, Messala. Either at the gaming table or in the stadium.
3: You forget, Balthazar, the night that Herod ordered the slaughter of the innocents. You cannot possibly tell me the miracle child you say you found survived that bloodbath.
4: You saved a child's life yourself that night, Simonides.
5: And now there are miracles being wrought in Galilee.
3: Ah, conjuring tricks.
5: This man from Nazareth is no rabbinical scholar, yet I hear he can better a Pharisee in debate. All I am saying is that he is the right age to be the one.
3: Enter!
6: Master Simonides, a visitor for you.
3: Malach, I am entertaining a guest.
6: I'm sorry, I tried to explain, but...
7: I insisted.
6: Master, this is the son of the late duumvir Quintus Arius from Rome.
3: Come forward into the light. Son of Arius. You say you are Roman?
7: No. I am a Jew.
3: A Jew from Rome? A spy!
7: I beg your pardon?
3: A spy! Like the others that Messala has sent to try and trick me into betraying my trust.
7: I swear by any sanction you devise that I am no spy for Messala.
3: Oh, well, that's settled then. I'm completely convinced. Please, pull up a couch, drink my wine. Let me fetch my daughter for your pleasure.
7: You mock me.
3: Of course I mock you. Get out! Get out! Get out!
8: Father, are you unwell?
3: Wine, Esther, quickly.
8: Here, Father. Stranger, I beg you, please do not tax his strength too much.
7: Good maid, I promise you I would do him no harm, although he does seem an uncommonly stubborn man.
8: I cannot disagree with that observation.
5: Simonides. The boy should be heard.
3: As my screams were heard in the fortress dungeon. Yes, by all means let him be heard, begging for mercy.
7: If my true identity were known to Messala, your wish would quickly be granted, good Simonides.
3: How so? Good. You presume too much.
7: Can the son of Hur not presume a little on the man who saved his life?
3: Let me understand you plainly.
7: I am Judah Ben-Hur, sent to the galleys for a crime I did not commit by the treachery of my boyhood friend, Messala. I was adopted by the tribune Arius, whose life I saved in battle. Having learned the Roman arts of war, I came here for vengeance on Messala. Before he dies, I will make him tell me the fate of my mother and sister. Then I will travel back to Judea to find them if they live, or bury them if they do not. And then I will use every skill I have learnt to drive the Romans from my country forever.
3: A well-rehearsed speech. Where is the proof? Huh? Have you papers, jewelry, or witnesses? Huh? To support this story?
7: Only Messala.
8: Father, please. At least tell us where you are lodging, stranger.
7: I have yet to find lodgings.
5: Ye can come with me.
3: Oh, Balthazar. Ilderim the Generous always has room for another guest. The boy will be company for my daughter. He can entertain us with his history.
9: Father, it's getting late.
3: Oh, and here she is.
9: Oh, who is this?
3: The son of the late Quintus Arius, a duumvir of Rome. Arius, my daughter Iris lately arrived from our home in Egypt.
10: An honor to meet you, daughter of Egypt.
3: Careful, Balthazar. I thought he was taken with Esther, but now he's really smitten. Look how he catches flies with his mouth.
9: Father, the son of a Roman duumvir? Here in Simonides' house, you must be a very brave man. Or a spy.
3: Take my word for it, Iras. The latter. Young Arius is a Jew adopted by a Roman.
9: You found an enigma to tease us, Simonides. And a handsome one, too.
8: Oh, Iris, did my oil of roses smooth your hair as you hoped?
9: Was it really oil of roses? There seemed a distinct odour of pomegranate, far too sickly for me, my dear Esther.
8: Oh.
3: Iris, we are expected at the Orchard of Palms. Young Arius is our guest.
9: How delightful! But, oh, dear, I will indeed have to visit the apothecary for some aromatic. Do excuse me. I will follow on later.
3: Be careful. Oh, she is a mother's daughter. Oh, well. Till tomorrow, Simonides.
11: Yes, farewell, old fool.
7: Yes, until we meet again.
11: Be assured we will not.
8: Father, I cannot understand you.
11: Oh, my daughter, you do not yet know me as Balthazar does. Malak?
12: Master.
11: Have our agent in the fortress scriptorium copy out any letters sent by the Tribune relating to the boy.
12: Yes, Master. But I thought you were angry with me.
11: Angry? No. Not unless I'm very wrong about young Arius.
2: Idiot! Son of a donkey! Pull up! Pull up! Baboon! I swear upon my 8 wives, I would marry them all again, rather than have you drive for me. The horses' mouths are too soft to take such tugging.
13: The team does not answer the whipping, Master.
2: They are not trained to be whipped, you drooling son of a tax gatherer. Oh, Rigel, Aldebaran, Antares, Altair. How could I let this camel breath off drive you?
13: You won't have to. I resign.
2: No, I dismiss you first.
3: Ilderim.
2: Balthazar, I'm not in the mood for visitors.
3: No. This is a friend. The son of the late Quintus Arius, duumvir of Rome.
7: Who has not heard of the legendary Sheikh Ilderim and his skill at breeding fine Arab horses?
2: Fine. They are my children, my jewels.
7: I am curious about something. The axle weight of this chariot is calculated to balance them on the turn?
2: To within a grain of sand.
7: Then why are their mouths so bruised?
2: Because an imbecile was allowed to drive it. You know a little of the charioteer's art.
7: A little, sir.
2: One who knows a little will not beat Messala in the games.
7: Messala? Messala races chariots.
3: I know nothing of the beastly sport, but my daughter says the man is a superb charioteer.
2: I hardly dare put my children up against Messala's brutish warhorses. But if these little ones can be kept away from his team on the turns, they have the speed to outrun him.
7: The team is nothing without a driver, Sheikh Ilderim. Let me drive for you.
2: One who knows only a little will pull their mouths to ribbons and whip them till they bleed. I have just dismissed such a one.
7: I have raced at the Circus Maximus, and I have never treated horses so.
2: Young Arius. The name is suddenly more familiar. So, you will be my guest tonight, and tomorrow at daybreak you will show me what you can do. One condition. No bits, just bridles.
3: No bits? How will he turn the team?
7: I will accept the condition.
2: Good. We shall eat. Ahmed! Khamal! Food!
3: Welcome to the Orchard of Palms, young Arius.
7: Thank you, Balthazar.
14: The famous young Arius? A Jew? What kind of Jew is adopted by a Roman?
9: I don't know, Messala. As soon as I realized who he was, I came to tell you.
2: As the tenth guest of Sheikh Ilderim, he must be intending to drive the old villain's chariot in the stadium. Depend upon it, Iris. When a champion racer turns up here in Antioch, it can only be to challenge me at the gate.
9: I think he is here on other business.
2: Other business? Young Arius can live off the purse money and leave his estate untouched. I need my winnings. Army pay is nothing, and my family has no lands to speak of.
9: At least your father didn't give half of Egypt away to go chasing some Judean messiah as mine has. All I stood to inherit, gone. My only hope is Roman citizenship, Messala. Messala?
2: Well, of course, I'm doing what I can, but listen, forget Simonides for now. Watch young Arius. Try and find out his plan. A chariot race is only partly won in the stadium. Perhaps there's something in his past I can use against him. You are my eyes, Iris. Serve Rome, and Rome will serve you.
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And ho!

0: Meet the Lord.
1: Oh, yeah.
0: I got down on my knees.
1: Uh-huh.
0: I said my very first prayer.
1: Amen.
0: You know the Holy Ghost, he met me there.
1: Well,
0: I stepped on the rock. The rock was sound.
1: Uh-huh.
0: And all the love of God came a-tumbling down.

0: Let's start again, shall we?
1: Okay. Where do you want this cement?
0: No! Not there! Oh, silly me! I just can't believe you did that.
2: Vision Kids!
3: Helping kids look to God daily.

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1: Vision Kids.
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3: Hi, my name's Saxon, and my favourite Bible verse is Luke chapter 15, verse 20, which says, "So he returned home to his father, and while he was still a long way off, his father saw him coming. Filled with love and compassion, he ran to his son, embraced him and kissed him."
2: That's Luke 15, verse 20.
3: And this is Vision Kids.
0: Vision.

0: laughing. 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
1: Oh no.
0: Pray to Jesus when you're bored.
1: Whatever.

0: Noisy.
1: Excuse me, what's that?
0: Pray to Jesus when you're cranky.
1: Oh, I'm getting really cranky. I gotta count to three. One, two, three. Stop it.
0: Pray to Jesus when you're naughty.
1: Oh, no, it wasn't me. She did it.

0: Jesus. When you're hurting.
1: Ow, that hurts.
0: Pray to Jesus when you're frightened.
1: Oh, what was that?
0: No, it's alright, it's only me.
1: Okay, phew.
0: Pray to Jesus when you're sleepy.
1: Oh, I like this one. Okay, sleepy.
0: I feel like...
1: Colin? I need to do the actions. Don't go to sleep. Colin! Colin! Oh, wake up, Colin!
0: Oh, we're still doing the song. Sorry. Yes. Pray to Jesus, mighty, mighty Jesus. Go on. Stop what you're doing and pray to Jesus.
1: Stop what you're doing and
0: pray to Jesus.
1: Stop what you're doing and
0: pray to Jesus.

0: you talking about? What's a rooster and mashed potatoes have to do with being a pirate?
1: Hey, that's right. We're supposed to sing about piratey things.
0: Oh. And who's ever guessed that chipmunk? That's just nonsense. Why even bring it up? Am I right? What do you think?
1: I think you look like Captain Crunch.
0: Huh? No, I don't.
1: Do too.
0: Do not.
1: You're making me hungry.
0: That's it. You're walking the plank.
1: Says who?
0: Says the cabin. That's who.
1: Oh, yeah? Aye, aye, Captain Crunch.

0: look good in leggings.
1: You just don't get it.
2: And we've never been to Boston in the fall.
1: Pass the chips. Who's got the remote control?
0: Here it is. Time for Geraldo.
1: It's definitely time for walking left.
0: Oh, I don't like this show. Hey, look. I found a quarter.
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Hi, I'm John Fornoff, producer for Lamplighter Theater. We want to thank you for the wonderful comments you've been sending to us. 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So if you're one of those younger listeners, make sure to get your parent to listen with you. Our standard is the Bible. Great stories that may be intense at times, but always within the boundaries of discretion. Again, thank you for your encouragement. We hope you continue to enjoy Lamplighter Theater as a family, as much as we enjoy creating these shows for you.

0: Well, hello there. It's good to have you back. You're always welcome here at Lamplighter Theatre. On our last visit...
1: When I first saw the lion, it never entered my mind to pray.
2: We have a religion. You have a relationship.
1: Yes.
2: Can you teach us about him?
1: Jalal, you sent for me.
3: The Christian has to be dealt with.
1: Why?
3: He has been talking to my parents about his religion.
1: What?
3: Meet with me in the stable in 2 hours. We kill the infidel tonight.
4: We have to row away from shore.
5: What about Ahmad?
4: This is what your husband would want me to do. They see us.
6: There they are. In the boat.
4: We must go faster.
6: Jalal, here is your rifle.
4: Faster.
7: My father.
8: I am Ahmad.
9: I will kill you!
7: Ah! Amira!
4: Oh, God. Please help us.

0: Almira will be hungry when she wakens.
1: We will look for a place to dock. Then we will find food and a ship for our journey north.
0: North?
1: Well, to Italy.
0: And what about my husband? Shall we simply leave him behind?
1: Layla, I understand your worry, but there is nothing we can do there without help. Jalal is armed. We must head to Italy.
0: You desire a homecoming with your family while my husband faces death alone?
1: If Ahmad is alive, I will bring him back to you. I promise.
0: So you do intend to return?
1: Yes.
0: Oh, it will be too late.
1: It may feel empty to speak of hope now, but Layla, the best thing for you to do now is pray. God is with us. Even in the middle of the sea or our deepest sorrow, He is with us.

0: We have not seen a harbor for days. We are going to die of thirst out here.
1: We must keep going.
0: I cannot row anymore.
1: Rest.
2: Mother.
0: Yes, Amira.
2: I see a ship.
0: What?
1: Where?
2: There.
0: It is. We will be saved. It is a miracle.
1: Wait. We shouldn't celebrate yet.
2: Why?
1: It could be a pirate ship.

0: try to be quiet. I will talk to whoever's aboard.
1: Hello! What are you doing out here?
0: We seem to have lost our way. And our boat does not travel very quickly.
1: Where are you going?
0: Italy.
1: That will take some rowing.
0: We plan to take a ship.
1: We are heading to Italy. In fact, we...
2: Wait. Who are you?
0: My name is Anselmo. Do I know you?
2: Are you from Italy?
0: Yes, Genoa. But I went to school in Salerno.
2: Salerno? Yes, I do know you. You saved my life.
0: What?
2: I was a pirate on board the Dark Skull. My captain threw me overboard. I almost drowned.
0: Yes, I remember.
2: I am most indebted to you, sir. Antonio, throw them a rope. Bring your boat alongside. Come on aboard. We will make sure you get there in good time.
0: You want us to come on board?
2: Oh, don't worry, my friend. I am not a pirate anymore. I trade in spices now. No danger here, unless you are allergic to cinnamon.
0: Oh, this is wonderful.
2: What are the chances I would run into you again, huh?
0: The chances are slim, my friend. But providence is greater than chance.
2: Well, come aboard, all of you. We shall be in Italy in 2 days.

0: Anselmo!
1: Father!
0: Anselmo! Oh, praise be! Praise be, God of heaven! My son has returned!
1: Father!
0: Tessa, come here! Come here!
2: Oh, Anselmo!
1: Hello, Mother!
2: Oh, we didn't know if we would ever see you again.
0: Dominic told us what happened.
1: Dominic?
0: Oh, yes, yes. He escaped the desert and came straight to us.
1: Oh.
0: But twice he embarked on journeys to Africa to find you, but could not.
2: Oh, who is this?
1: Oh, pardon me. This is Layla and her daughter Amira.
3: Hello. I'm Amira.
2: Oh, it's nice to see you.
1: Layla's husband Ahmad is still in the desert. We were forced to leave him behind. I have to go back for him.
2: Oh.
0: What?
2: Go back?
1: Yes. Where is Dominic now?
0: Well, he is at home, preparing for yet another search for you in Africa.
1: We will indeed be leaving for Africa tomorrow. Father, will you come with me?
0: Tomorrow?
2: Oh, no.
0: Won't you need to rest up from your journey?
1: We have no choice. Ahmad is in grave danger.
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8: What is your plan now, Jalal? This is all that's left of our home. Where will we go?
9: Quiet, please.
8: Do you plan to kill me?
9: If you will allow me to think.
8: You did not think of your plans before you destroyed everything?
9: I am not the cause of this. That devil is the one.
8: You still believe he is the devil?
9: The worst of all demons.
8: You realize I granted Anselmo his freedom? But he would not take it.
9: Why would he do such a foolish thing?
8: Because he was willing to suffer in order to grant me my freedom.
9: He is a Christian! Christians cannot be trusted. They say one thing and live another.
8: There have been many over time who claimed to be followers of Christ but did not follow his teachings. They came to rule by power and the sword. But Anselmo came and lived by love and sacrifice. He lives like the Savior he follows.
9: My holy book also tells me to destroy infidels like yourself. One more word, and I will use this rifle to stop your words once and for all.
8: Jalal, look at what you have become. Your hate has blinded you. You are standing over the remains of your own house that you burned down. You ran off your family.
9: Stop! I would not hesitate to use my rifle against you.
8: And now you are threatening to kill your own father.
9: I will do more than threaten.
8: For me, to live is Christ. To die is gain.
10: Thank you.
1: We have all the supplies, Dominic.
3: Yes.
1: Enough food, Father?
0: Oh, yes.
1: Then we shall be on our way. Layla?
7: Yes?
1: I will do everything I can to bring back your husband safely.
7: I know you will.
10: And Selmo?
1: Yes, Amira?
10: I will pray for you.
11: Oh.
1: Thank you.
10: Please bring back my father.
1: Amira, I love your father as my own, and I will search the sands and the seas until I find him. It is time. Let us go. Goodbye.
10: Goodbye.
2: Take care.
9: May God be with you.
1: Take care of one another. I insist that we come in peace. Dominic and I have no weapons, only God's protection.
8: Well, my protection is right here.
12: Same here.
1: Only as a last resort. Only in defense, and only at my orders. Do you understand?
12: Understood.
8: Very well.
1: There it is. A beautiful palace. Now just a heap of ashes.
0: Oh, that was their home?
1: Yes. Jalal burned it to the ground, and perhaps his own father with it.
3: I cannot imagine what he might do to us then.
1: Be ready.
0: I don't see anyone.
1: Neither do I. Walk slowly.
3: This must have been quite a palace.
1: Shh!
3: What?
1: I heard something.
3: Where?
1: Behind the column.
8: Christian!
1: Put down your weapons. Jalal.
8: Yes. You can put your weapons away. I have no more spirit to fight.
3: Is this the man?
1: Yes. Jalal, why are you sitting here? Where is Ahmad? Where is Ahmad?
8: When I was 8 years old, my father took me on a trip to Cairo. We went to a fair.
1: Answer me!
8: He gave me money for candies and rides. He made it a wonderful day that I will never forget. And a week ago, I shot him.
1: What?
8: After I did it, he looked at me as if I was a stranger.
1: Where is he?
8: He is dead.
1: Dead? Oh. Jalal, you killed your father?
8: No. He killed himself.
1: What do you mean?
8: In Allah's eyes, he is dead. Or perhaps I am dead.
1: Where is your father now?
8: In the boathouse.
1: Men, this way, quickly!
8: Oh, where is Layla? Amira?
1: They are safe, my friend. Ahmad, are you all right?
8: Oh, it's a minor wound. Jalal never was a good aim. Do you have water?
0: Yes.
8: My canteen ran out yesterday.
1: Oh, yeah, here, my canteen.
8: Oh, thank you. And thank you, Lord.
1: Come, we need to get you to the boat. Soon you will see your wife and daughter. Dominic, help me get him to his feet.
3: Sir, put your arm around my neck.
1: Easy. We must get him to the boat quickly. We don't know what Jalal may do in his state of mind. Come on, this way.
3: Let's go.
8: Here, we'll hold the boat steady for you.
1: Let us help you, Ahmad.
8: Yes.
3: Yeah. Here, you hold him by the arms and I'll...
8: Wait. Everyone stop. I must go to him first.
1: Go to Jalal?
8: Yes.
3: Here, I'll help you.
8: No. What I have to say must be said between my son and me. I will walk.

0: Jalal.
1: Leave me alone. Leave me.
0: I need to tell you something before I go. Anselmo once showed me a truth from his holy book. I can't remember all of the words, but these last few days locked away in that dark boathouse, these words have become more dear to me than I can describe. Listen. The Lord has anointed Jesus to bring good news to the needy. He has sent him to bind up the brokenhearted, to proclaim liberty to the captives, and the opening of the prison to those who are bound. I can't remember the rest, but I do remember this. To give them beauty for ashes.
1: Ashes. I am no better than the very ashes I sit upon now. What have I done? I have destroyed my home. I have driven my family from me. I tried to kill my own father. Just leave me to die.
0: I am the least deserving of God's mercy. But he who has been forgiven the most loves the most. And, oh, I love you, my son.
1: Oh, my father. My father.

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3: Layla, Amira, oh, do come away from the window. You're only making the time feel longer.
4: Mother said they could be home today.
5: Yes. If the wind is favourable, they could. Just as yesterday and the day before and the day before that.
3: Come and eat dinner with us.
5: I am not hungry.
3: You have not eaten all day.
4: I will eat dinner with my father tonight. Am I right, Mother?
5: We will soon know, Amira.
4: Father will be with them, will he not?
5: I am sorry, I cannot say.
6: Mother, we're home.
3: Layla!
4: Father!
3: Oh, thank you, God. My Lorenzo and Anselmo, they've returned safely.
7: Yes, my love.
3: Oh. And you found Ahmed?
7: We have found both of them.
5: Both of them?
8: Hello, Mother.
5: Jalal. What happened? How?
8: Oh, Mother, I am so sorry for all the pain I have caused you.
5: Oh, my son. I prayed to God to get my husband back. And he blesses me even more by giving me my son as well. Oh, child.
8: I ask for your forgiveness as well, Amira.
4: You are my brother. Of course I forgive you.
7: Praise God!
6: Yes.
7: We shall have a feast tonight.
6: Oh, wonderful idea.
3: Yes.
9: A feast. Yes. Those of us who have been lost have now been found.
6: Yes.
4: Together.
6: Oh, it's so good to be home.
8: Anselmo.
10: Yes, Jalal. Come in.
8: It was a wonderful meal tonight.
10: Yes. My father knows how to prepare a feast.
8: Yes. I learned something from a friend once. He said, the worst kind of enemy is the enemy that you secretly respect.
10: Yes.
8: Although I would have never said anything to reveal this, I have respected you for some time.
10: So I'm the worst kind of enemy?
8: Yes. Though I did not share your beliefs, I admired your love for God and for my family. It was stronger than my hate. Your beliefs were not mere words to you. They were your life. I too had convictions. But it is far easier to hate than it is to love.
10: Love is the path of my master, a path of forgiveness.
8: I don't understand this forgiveness that you speak of, but I wish for you to teach me.
10: I believe we have already begun. It's time to go to sleep now.
4: I know. Oh, I'm so tired.
10: I am as well.
4: Anselmo?
10: Yes?
4: Thank you for making us a family again.
10: With God, all things are possible.
4: Would you play for me?
10: Certainly. Good night, Amira.

0: the end.
1: Quite an adventure.
2: I'm quite glad you enjoyed it.
0: Finian, thank you so much for introducing us to Anselmo.
2: Oh, you are most welcome, Gladys. Jack, your thoughts?
1: You certainly go to a lot of trouble to get people to read your books.
2: Well, I have a lot of competition. You know, television, lack of vision.
1: I see. Come to think of it, it's been a long time since I enjoyed a good book.
2: Well, then you've been missing out on treasures for too long, my friend. You know, I still remember the first biography my Uncle Charlie gave me. D.L. Moody. The world has not yet seen what God can do through one man wholly committed unto him. I pray I will be that man.
0: Anselmo did that. His life lived louder than his words.
2: Yes, my dear lady, that is an excellent and beautiful observation.
1: You know, you could have just told us that.
2: I could have, but when you read, you discover, Jack, and what you discover becomes your own.
1: Yeah, okay. I'm a practical kind of guy here. I just live life, and our neighbor Joe learns about Jesus by osmosis?
2: What I propose is, speak to your neighbor Joe the same way Anselmo spoke with Ahmad and his family.
1: And that is?
2: You speak the truth in love. You have the truth that can set Joe free. Now just ask God for his love to set you free, and watch what happens.
0: That's beautiful.
2: Well, love works so much better than guilt.
0: Thank you, Finian.
1: You got any more books to read?
2: As a matter of fact, I do.

0: 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Our cast featured Finian Jones, played by Jess Harnell. Jack, Brian Green. Gladys, Liza Ross. Anselmo was played by Tim Goodright. Ahmed by Peter Goodright. Jalal was Israel Oyelumade. Leila was Polly March. Dominic was Walt Kissack. Amira Gabriella Gregoria. Lorenzo David Simeon. Tessa Liz Peters. Kanye was played by Stephen Greif. Peter Chris Emmett. Gino Nick Burnell. Ben Ali was played by Tony Jasper. Additional voices by Philip Sherlock and David Simeon. Recorded at the Soundhouse Studios in London. Our producer, John Fornoff. Associate producer, Bob Hoos. Our London casting director, Philip Glassborough. And our executive producers, Mark and Deborah Hamby. And I'm your host, John Rhys-Davies. We've enjoyed our visit with you. Come back soon. You're always welcome here at Lamplighter Theatre.
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3: Vision Kids.
4: Hi, I'm Cooper, and my favourite Bible verse is Isaiah 41 verse 10, which says, "So do not fear, for I am with you. Do not be dismayed, for I am your God. I will strengthen you and help you. I will uphold you with my righteous right hand." That's Isaiah 41 verse 10, and this is Vision Kids.
3: Vision.

0: Timmy, you pretend to be Jesus, and you yell, stop. 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Let me hear you. And in the middle, you're the wind. Come on. And you kids over here, you're the waves. Let me hear you. Okay, good job. Remember, Timmy, you yell, stop. Are you ready? Let's sing.
1: What kind of man?
0: And the rain stopped falling.
1: He spoke to the wind.
2: Stop!
0: And the wind stopped blowing.
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0: Okay, let's have some rain. 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And now the waves. 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I need a hurricane. And more waves. Oh, and everybody clap back and forth. It's a terrible storm. Oh, help us, Jesus. Help us. Thank you, Jesus.
1: Helping kids.
2: Kids.
1: Kids.
2: Kids.
1: Look to God daily.
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of the Heavenly First United Baptocostal Presbyterian Methodiscopal Evangelical Evangelistolic Nazaristic Faithaholic.

0: Kirk here. Martin Luther King is famous for many things and many quotes, but perhaps one that defined who he was is, "Our lives begin to end the day we become silent about things that matter." Martin Luther King did not stay silent about the things that mattered to him. In fact, he challenged the things of civil rights so much that he changed the course of history in America. What are you passionate about? What is your complaint? What are you willing to stand up for? Because if you stay silent, in the words of Dr. King, our lives begin to end that day. I'm Andy Kirk. Super
1: Kids. Helping kids look to God.

0: Voice.
1: Hi, I'm Scarlett, and my favourite Bible verse is Genesis 1 verse 1, which says, "In the beginning, God created the heavens and the earth." That's Genesis 1 verse 1, and this is Vision Kids.

sitting in the back seat picking his nose. His mother says, son, stop that, that's just gross. Boy says, but it's

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And a parable is an earthly story with a heavenly meaning. You get my meaning? You see, Jesus used parables a lot to help people understand the truth about who he is and about how he wants us to live, see? So the question here is, how does he want us to live our lives?

0: Hey guys, it's Andy Kirk. One of Aesop's fables tells of an old man and his son bringing a donkey to the market. Passing some people on the way, they hear a remark, "Look at that silly pair walking when they could be riding." Because of what they said, they then got on the donkey and rode it. And then they heard some people, "Look at those selfish pair breaking the back of the poor donkey." So the old man got off. A bit further down the road, they heard someone say, "That's terrible, having the old man walk while the fit young boy rides." So they swapped over, but then heard how mean it was that the young boy was walking. The old man and the boy pondered the situation, and in the end, they carried the donkey. Now, as silly as this story sounds, the truth behind it is that we can go around living our lives based on what others are saying. Don't be swayed every time someone else has an opinion, but rather stand strong on what you believe. I'm Andy Kirk. Super
1: Kids. Vision Kids.
2: And now it's time for Silly Songs with Larry, the part of the show where Larry comes out and sings a silly song. Our curtain opens as Larry, having just finished his morning bath, is searching for his hairbrush. Having no success, Larry cries out,
3: "Oh, where is my hairbrush? Oh, where is my hairbrush? Oh, where, oh, where, oh, where, oh, where, oh, where, oh, where, oh, where, oh, where, oh, where is my hairbrush?"
2: Having heard his cry, Pa Grape enters the scene. Shocked and slightly embarrassed at the sight of Larry in a towel, Pa regains his composure and reports,
4: "I think I saw a hairbrush back there."
3: "Back there is my hairbrush. Back there is my hairbrush. Back there, oh where, back there, oh where, oh where, back there, back there is my hairbrush."
2: Having heard his joyous proclamation, Junior Asparagus enters the scene. Shocked and slightly embarrassed at the sight of Larry in a towel, Junior regains his composure and comments,
5: "Why do you need a hairbrush? You don't have any hair!"
2: Larry is taken aback. The thought had never occurred to him. No hair? What will this mean? What will become of him? What will become of his hairbrush? Larry wonders,
3: "No hair.

0: explore my hairbrush.
1: Having heard his wonderings, Bob the Tomato enters the scene. Shocked and slightly embarrassed at the sight of Larry in a towel, Bob regains his composure and confesses,
0: Larry, that old hairbrush of yours, well, you never use it, you don't really need it, so, well, I'm sorry, I didn't know, but I gave it to the peach, 'cause he's got hair.
1: Feeling a deep sense of loss, Larry stumbles back and laments,
0: Not fair, oh my hairbrush. Not fair, my poor hairbrush. Not fair, not fair, no hair, not fair, nowhere, no hair, not fair, not fair, not fair. My little hairbrush.
1: Having heard his lament, the peach enters the scene. Himself in a towel, both Larry and the peach are shocked and slightly embarrassed at the sight of each other. But recognizing Larry's generosity, the peach is thankful.
0: Thanks for the hairbrush.
1: Yes, good has been done here. The peach exits the scene. Larry smiles, but still feeling an emotional attachment for the hairbrush, calls out,
0: Take care of my hairbrush. Take care, oh my hairbrush. Take care, don't dare not care. Take care, nice hair, no fair. Take care of my hairbrush.
1: The end.
2: Helping kids look to God daily.
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1: This is Vision Kids.
2: Hi, I'm Brooke, and my favourite Bible verse is Isaiah 41:18, which says, I will open up rivers for them on the high places.
3: I will give them fountains of water in the valleys.
2: I fill the desert with pools of water. Rivers fed by springs will flow across the parched ground.
3: That's Isaiah 41.

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1: This is Vision Kids.
2: Have you ever seen a boy with funny clothes? A girl with braces on her teeth or freckles on her nose? Some kids call them oddballs. Some kids call them weird.
3: Is it my imagination or does Aunt Ruth have a beard?
2: God makes lots of people in all colors, shapes, and sizes. He loves them very much, and what we need to realize is that calling people names because they're different

0: different. Some are skinny, some are stout.
1: But the inside is the part that we're supposed to care about.
2: Aye, that's where we got feelings that are very much the same.
3: And so instead of weirdo, I

0: This is Vision Kids.
1: Vision Kids.
2: Vision Kids.
3: This is Vision Kids.
4: Helping kids look to God.

0: the mighty, mighty king. All right, here we go.
1: Adam.
0: Adam, ready? Adam is not the boss. They're looking for another person.
1: Amy.
0: Amy is not the boss. Let's do one more.
1: Katie
0: is not the boss. Jesus is the boss. Cause just the boys. Jesus. Good boys. Jesus is the mighty, mighty king. God made him the boss of everything. And Jesus is the mighty, mighty king. We got someone else. Shh, shh, shh.
1: Blake.
0: Blake is not the boss. She's forgotten her name. What's her name? Mummy can tell us.
2: Nilani.
0: Oh, that's a beautiful name. Nilani, say that. Nilani is not the boss. Sorry, Nilani.
1: Murray.
0: Murray is not the boss. Who is? Jesus.

0: side.
1: We got someone else?
2: Steven.
1: Steven is not the boss.
2: Jonathan.
1: Jonathan. It's Jonathan.
0: Jonathan is not the boss.
1: Hey, let's do everyone. You say your name after three. One, two, three. Is not the boss. We got one more. We have one more. Shh, shh, listen.
2: God.
1: Guy is not the boss. Who is Jesus? Is the boss. Cause. Hey, I've got an idea. What about just the grown ups? The mums and the dads sing the chorus. Ready? Here we go, grown ups.

0: Mighty Gay.
1: Yes, sir.
0: Wait.
1: Well done.
0: Who thinks they can do a new song? I sing, the Word became flesh and dwelt among us. And you sing, I, you'd better believe it. All right, here we go.
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3: Vision Kids.

0: G'day, it's Andy Kirk here. Have you ever felt really mad? I mean, really mad. Sometimes it feels like the whole world is against you and everything is going wrong. Sometimes you may feel like you just want to scream really loudly, it's not fair. When days like this happen to you, it can make you feel out of control. But the news here is that you are in control. You're the one that's in control of your future. You can't decide when you have a bad day, but you can decide what you're going to do about it. When you have a bad day, you can do what I do. Just take a deep breath, hold it in, count to 10, and then think, I know I'm going to have a good day. Start looking for all the good things and all the great opportunities that are in this problem. I'm Andy Kirk. Super
1: Kids. You're listening to Vision Kids. Vision Kids.

It did not take long till I had drove my mum insane with, can I please have something, mum? What I'd really, really like is that toy gun. Whoa, can I please shoot you now, mum? Oh, stop it. We're only in aisle one. Children, be sure to listen to your mum. Well, it seemed like an eternity.

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1: Maybe we can take a taxi. I'm really good at calling taxis. Taxi! Yoo-hoo! Taxicab! Taxi!
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1: Hi, I'm Quinn, and my favorite Bible verse is Isaiah 53:6. It says, "We all like sheep have gone astray. Each of us has turned to our own way. And the Lord has laid on him the iniquity of us all." That's Isaiah 53:6, and this

0: guys, it's Andy Kirk. In the days when an ice cream sundae cost much less, a 10-year-old boy entered a hotel coffee shop and sat at a table. A waitress put a glass of water in front of him, and the little boy asked how much an ice cream sundae would cost. 50 cents, replied the waitress. The little boy pulled his hand out of his pocket and studied the coins in it. Well, how much is just a plain dish of ice cream? He inquired. By now, more people were waiting for a table and the waitress was growing impatient. 35 cents, she replied. The little boy again counted his coins. I'll have the plain ice cream, he said. The waitress brought over the ice cream, put the bill on the table and walked away. The boy finished the ice cream, paid the cashier and left. When the waitress came back, she began to cry as she wiped down the table. There, placed neatly beside the empty dish, was 15 cents. You see, he couldn't have the sundae because he wanted to leave her a tip. You know, guys, we need to actually sacrifice some things in order to be a blessing to others. Why don't you have a think what you can do in your world to sacrifice in order to bless others? I'm Andy Kirk. Super
1: Kids. This is Vision Kids.

Jam Zoo. 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We can hear the bar of a sheep, the moo cow, the quack of a duck, the roar of a lion. Oh yes, and the tweet of a bird, that's always a good one. And then we have the neigh of a horse. Well, I've been studying the native calls of these animals,

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1: Then you die.
0: Ooh, I fell on a stick, I think.
1: And then

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2: Hi, I'm Bella, and my favourite Bible verse is Mark 11, 24.
3: Which says,
4: "So I tell you to ask for what you want in prayer.
3: And if you believe that you have received those things,
4: then they will be yours."
3: That's Mark 11, 24.
2: And this is Vision Kids.
0: Vision Kids!

0: wait for us to get back home.
1: Yeah. Well, at least we're all friends again. Hey, has anybody seen the professor?
2: Nope.
1: Wah!
3: Hey, do you like it? I made it entirely out of bamboo and coconuts. Pretty good, huh? Well, climb aboard.
2: Hey, Bob.
1: Yeah, Larry.
2: Next summer, let's just sell lemonade, like everyone else.
1: That sounds like a good idea.
4: You know that in love we can forgive. Hey, man, it is the only way to live.

0: Super Kids.
1: Hey guys, it's Andy Kirk. There is a big difference between a thermostat and a thermometer. A thermometer merely tells us what the temperature is in a particular area. If it is 25 degrees and the temperature goes up to 30, then the thermometer will only respond to the temperature. The thermostat, however, adjusts the temperature. So if the temperature is 30 and you want it to go back to 25, then you set it to 25 and the temperature will adjust accordingly. The difference in these two things is amazing, and the difference in our lives when we act like either of these is also amazing. If we just go around reacting to the environment we walk into with different people in order to fit in, then we are just being a thermometer and adjusting to the atmosphere, whether good or bad. Instead, we should be a thermostat, and whatever environment we walk into, we set the atmosphere with a good example. I'm Andy Kirk.
0: Super Kids.
2: Helping kids look to God daily.
3: This is Vision Kids.

0: about the mum and dad verse, because there's lots of mums and dads here, children. So if your dad is crusty and your mum's in a flap... Children, put your hands up if your dad is ever crusty. Oh, no! Children, keep your hands up if your dad is crusty and he's here today. Oh, no.
1: Go and stop it, kids. Put your hands down.
0: Children, put your hands up if your mum is sometimes gets in a flap. Oh, no! Hands down, hands down. Children, put your hands up if sometimes you're naughty. Hands down. Mums and dads, put your hands up if sometimes your children are naughty.
2: Oh!
0: Well,
1: if your dad is crusty.

0: are the future.
1: We are Vision Kids.
2: Oh, not this song.
3: All right, come on, Archie, let's sing this one. It's one of my favorites.
2: We already sang it once. I really don't want to go back there
3: again. It's a classic.
2: Please, no.
3: And it's for the kids.
2: Oh, all right.
4: If my lips ever left my mouth, packed a bag and headed south, that'd be too bad. I'd be so sad.
2: I see, that'd be too bad. You'd be so sad.
4: That'd be too bad.
2: All righty.
4: If my lips said adios, I don't like you, I think you're gross. That'd be too bad. I might get mad.
2: That'd be too bad. You might get mad.
4: That'd be too bad.
2: Fascinating.
4: My tooth, that'd be too bad. I'd call my dad.
2: Oh dear, that'd be too bad. You'd call your dad.
4: That'd be too bad.
2: Hold it! Did you say your father? Fascinating! So what you're saying is, if your lips left you,
4: that'd be too bad. I'd be so sad. I might get mad. I'd call my dad. That'd be too bad.
2: That'd be too bad.
4: That'd be too bad.
2: Why?
4: Because I love my lips.

0: my, this is more serious than I thought. Larry, what do you see here?
1: That looks like a lip.
0: What about this?
1: It's a lip.
0: And this?
1: It's a lip, it's a lip, it's a lip, lip, lip, it's a lip, it's a lip, it's a lip, lip, lip, it's a lip, it's a lip, it's a lip, lip, lip, lip, lip, lip, lip.
0: Larry, tell me about your childhood.
1: When I was just 2 years old, I left my lips out in the cold and they turned blue. What could I do?
0: Oh dear, they turned blue. What could you do?
1: Oh, they turned blue.
0: I see.
1: On the day I got my tooth, I had to kiss my great Aunt Ruth. She had a beard and it felt weird.
0: My, my, she had a beard and it felt weird?
1: She had a beard.
0: Oh.
1: Until the fire department came and broke the lock with the crowbar, and I had to spend the next 6 weeks in lip rehab with this kid named Oscar who got stung by a bee right on the lip, and we couldn't even talk to each other until the fifth week because both of our lips were so swollen, and when he did start speaking, he just spoke Polish, and I only knew like 3 words in Polish, except now I know 4 because Oscar taught me the word for lip, usta.
0: Your friends all laughed. Usta. How do you spell that?
1: I don't know.
0: So what you're saying is that when you were young...
1: They turned blue, what could I do? She had a beard and it felt weird. My friends all laughed. Woofda!
0: I'm confused.
1: I love my lips!
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3: Hey, I'm Eddie, and my favourite Bible verse is Luke 6:31, which says, "Treat people the way that you want them to treat you." That's Luke 6:31. And this is Vision Kids.
4: Vision Kids!

0: Hey guys, it's Andy Kirk. Brazilians use a word that is almost untranslatable. The word is saudades. Most dictionaries translate it as nostalgia, but that's not quite it. It used to describe the almost sad feelings you have about a happy memory. Many times when you talk to a Brazilian you haven't seen in a while, he'll say that he has many saudades for you. You can also have saudades for a place, such as home, or for a special time in your life. So often we focus too much on the past and not enough on the future. It's great to have these memories, but let's look forward. Let me challenge you to take a journey through time, but not into the past, but out of the past. I challenge you to give up your saudades for the good old days, to stop dwelling in the past and to start focusing instead on what your life is today. I'm Andy Kirk. Super
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3: Hi, I'm Evelyn, and my favourite Bible verse is John 3:16,
1: which says,
3: "For God so loved the world that he gave his one and only Son,
1: that whoever believes in him shall not perish but have eternal life."
3: That's John 3:16, and this is Vision Kids.
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1: And now it's time for Silly Songs with Laddie, the part of the show where Laddie comes out and sings a silly song. One day, while talking with Dr. Archibald, Laddie confronts one of his deepest fears.

0: your father? Fascinating! So what you're saying is, if your lips left you...
1: That'd be too bad, I'd be so fat.

0: Oh my, this is more serious than I thought. Laddie, what do you see here?
1: That looks like a lip.
0: What about this?
1: It's a lip.
0: And this?
1: It's a lip, it's a lip, it's a lip, lip, lip, it's a lip, it's a lip, it's a lip, lip, lip, it's a lip, it's a lip, it's a lip, lip, lip, lip, lip, lip, lip.
0: Laddie, tell me about your childhood.
1: When I was just 2 years old, I left my lips out in the cold and they turned blue. What could I do?
0: Oh dear, they turned blue. What could you do?
1: Oh, they turned blue.
0: I see.
1: On the day I got my tooth, I had to kiss my great aunt Ruth. She had a beard and it felt weird.
0: My, my, she had a beard and it felt weird?
1: She had a beard.
0: Oh.
1: 10 days after I turned 8, got my lips stuck in a gate. My friends all laughed and I just stood there until the fire department came and broke the lock with the crowbar, and I had to spend the next 6 weeks in lip rehab with this kid named Oscar who got stung by a bee right on the lip, and we couldn't even talk to each other until the 5th week because both of our lips were so swollen, and when he did start speaking, he just spoke Polish, and I only knew like 3 words in Polish, except now I know 4 because Oscar taught me the word for lip. Usta.
0: Your friends all laughed. Usta. How do you spell that?
1: I don't know.
0: So what you're saying is that when you were young...
1: They turned blue, what could I do? She had a beard and it felt weird. My friends all laughed. What the?
0: I'm confused.
1: I love my lips.

0: told you how I feel about my nose?
1: Oh, look at the time!
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0: guys, it's Andy Kirk. Can you believe that the Scottish kilt was actually invented by an Englishman? In the 1700s, the traditional dress of a Scottish Highlander was a plaidie, a large blanket wrapped around the body, thrown over the shoulder and belted at the waist. It was cheap, convenient, and great for cold nights. However, it was terrible to work in. An Englishman, Tom Rawlinson, saw it when he came to Scotland in 1727 to open up an ironworks. He employed a whole load of Highlanders, but found their plaidies really hard to work in. So he summoned a tailor to help him make the traditional dress a bit more practical. The tailor responded by shearing the plaidie in two, cutting the top part off and leaving what is now known as the kilt. The truth is that in Australia, we don't have such rivalry like English and Scottish do, except for our friendly banter with our close neighbours, the Kiwis. But the kilt is embedded deep in the Scottish culture, and we need to realise that often people can help define who we are, whether they are close or enemies. Make sure you pick your friends wisely and take counsel from them. I'm Andy Kirk. Super
1: Kids. 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
1: Vision Kids.
2: Larry will be performing the traditional Argentinian ballad, The Dance of the Cucumber, in its original Spanish. Bob the Tomato will translate.
3: Miren al pepino.
4: Watch the cucumber. See how he moves. Like a lion. Chasing a mouse.
3: Miren al pepino.
4: Watch the cucumber.
3: Qué suave es movimiento.
4: Oh, how smooth his motion.
3: Es como
4: like butter
3: and on a
4: bald monkey.
3: Miren al pepino.
4: Watch the cucumber.
3: Lo

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1: Él no puede bailar.
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1: Pobre tomate.
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1: Pero no puede danzar.
0: 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Okay, stop the music. What do you mean I can't dance? I can dance. Well, what about Uncle Louie's polka party? Didn't you see me dancing at Uncle Louie's polka party?
1: No comprendo.
0: No comprendo? I'll show you no comprendo.
2: Mom, Dad, look over here. Get a picture of me next to the cucumber in authentic Argentinian garb.
3: Okay, Junior, but we better hurry. I think the dwarves have your mother confused with someone else. Say peas.
2: Peas.
1: Escuchen al pepino.
0: Listen to the cucumber.
1: Oigan su
0: Here
1: fuerte.
0: His strong voice.
1: Como un león.
0: Like a lion.
1: Listo a devorar.
0: About to eat.
1: Escuchen al pepino.
0: Listen to the cucumber.
1: Qué dulce es su
0: How
1: canto.
0: Sweet his voice.
1: Qué sopa
0: the
1: su
0: breath
1: garganta.
0: From his throat
1: Parece
0: is like a chorus
1: trina.
0: Of little birdies.
1: Escuchen al
0: Listen
1: pepino.
0: To the cucumber.
1: Los
0: All
1: vegetales.
0: The vegetables.
1: Inviten a
0: envy
1: su amigo
0: their friend.
1: Como
0: wishing to sing as he.
1: Pepino
0: Singing
1: cantador.
0: Cucumber.
1: Pepino
0: Singing
1: cantador.
0: Cucumber.
1: Pepino
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1: cantador.
0: Cucumber.
1: Canta,
0: sing,
1: canta
0: sing,
1: ya.
0: Yeah.
1: Escuchen el tomate.
0: Listen to the tomato.
1: No es triste.
0: Isn't it sad?
1: Él no puede cantar.
0: He can't sing.
1: Pobre tomate.
0: Poor tomato.
1: Él desearía poder cantar.
0: He wishes he could sing.
1: Fuerte y dulce como el pepino.
0: Strong and sweet like the cucumber.
1: Pero no puede.
0: But he can't.
1: Ni siquiera dar un silbido.
0: Can't even whistle. All right, that's it, señor. Come over here and let me sing you a song.
1: Adios, amigos.
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1: Bob is really angry. I hope he doesn't catch me. It's so hard to run with the sombrero on my head.
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0: Super Kids.
1: G'day, it's Andy Kirk here. There was once a donkey that fell in a large hole. The farmer heard the donkeys braying and he determined that it was too hard to rescue the donkey out of the hole. He called his friends and they started to fill the hole in with dirt. The old donkey got mad, and so would you, because he was stuck in a hole and dirt was raining down on top of him. As the dirt landed on him, he shook it off, and as he did, he stepped up on the new soil under his feet. This continued for over an hour until finally the exhausted donkey stepped out of the hole because the stuff that was supposed to bury him actually helped him. Do you know in life that the same goes for us, in the fact that we sometimes get buried and covered in all sorts of mess, but all we need to do is keep shaking it off and step up, just like the donkey did. Keep doing this and you'll rise to the top. I'm Andy Kirk.
0: Super Kids.
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1: 24/7.
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2: Hi, welcome to Quick Sticks, quick Bible stories to the everyday. I'm Bella and today I'm here with Mum.
3: Hi.
2: One day, Jesus wanted to explain to his disciples how much he loves us and how much he wants everyone to come and be a part of his family, no matter what they do or where they go. So he told them this story.
3: There was a man who had two sons. The younger son told his dad, "I want my share of your money now before you die." So his dad agreed to divide his money between his sons, and he gave lots of money to the younger son.
2: A few days later, this younger son packed his bag and moved to live a long way away. While he was there, he wasted all the money doing silly things and making bad choices. After a while, his money ran out. He didn't even have enough money to buy food, so he was very hungry.
3: The younger son got a job with a local farmer to feed the pigs. He was so hungry that he even wanted to eat the food he was feeding to the pigs, but no one gave him anything to eat. After a while, he said to himself, "At home, even my dad's servants have heaps of food, and here I am dying of hunger. I'll go home to my dad and say, 'Dad, I've sinned against both heaven and you. I'm no longer worthy to be called your son. Please take me as a hired servant.'"
2: So the son walked a long way home to his dad. While the son was still a long way off, his dad saw him coming. Filled with love and forgiveness, the dad ran to his son, hugging him and kissing him.
3: The son said to his dad, "Dad, I've sinned against both heaven and you, and I'm no longer worthy to be called your son." But his dad called his servants and said, "Quick, bring the best clothes in the house for my son. Get special jewelry for him and shoes for his feet, and make a special dinner for him with the best meat. Let's have a party for my son, because he was dead and now he's returned to life. He was lost, but now he's found."
2: And so everyone had a big party to celebrate the son's return. Meanwhile, his brother was out in the fields working. When he came home, the brother heard music and dancing in the house, and he asked one of the servants what was going on.
3: The servant said, "Your brother is back, and your dad has made a special dinner. We're celebrating because he's come home safely."
2: The older brother was very angry and wouldn't go into the party. His dad came out and begged him to join, but the older brother replied, "All of these years I've worked for you and have always done everything you've told me. And in all that time, you never gave me even one party. But when this son of yours comes back after losing all your money, you celebrate him by giving him the best party."
3: The dad said to him, "Look, dear son, you've always stayed by me and everything I have is yours. We had to celebrate this happy day, for your brother was dead and has come back to life. He was lost and now he's found."
2: Jesus is just like the dad in the story. He will love us and be excited to see us no matter what we have done or where we have been. There will always be a party in heaven when you make a decision to be with God.
3: That's good news.
2: Have a great day.
3: Bye.

But you couldn't close your eyes because the room was getting creepy. Were those eyeballs in the closet?

0: What are you gonna do?
1: I'm going to call the police.
0: No, you don't need to do anything.
1: What? Why?
0: Because...

0: fight them?
1: No, not really.
2: Are you worried?
1: Not a bit. I know whatever's gonna happen, that God can handle it.
3: I'm sorry that I scared you when you saw me on TV.
1: Well, that's okay, 'cause now I know that God...

0: We are the future.
1: We are the future.
2: We are the future.
3: We are the future.
4: We are Vision Kids.
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7: 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And the best part is, when I follow God's way, I can have a happy and successful life, because his way is always the best way. You don't have to do what everyone else is doing. 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

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He made smells that. 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
1: Vision Kids.
2: Luke and the Very Messy Cupboard. Now, about 7 years on, Luke was a little bit older. In fact, if I do my maths, 1, 2, 3, 4, 5, he was in year 10. He was about 15 years old. Now, you might expect that a teenager might have grown up just a little. Maybe being able to get himself ready for school in the morning. Maybe be a little more tidy. Let's find out how Luke's going.
3: Well, later on in life things change, but not for Luke, he stayed the same. Dude.

0: So one day, Luke was busy getting ready for school when he heard his mum call out, "Luke, are you ready?"
1: "Yeah, Mum, I'm ready. I'm at the door."
0: So Luke's mum grabbed her keys, and just as she was about to walk out the front door, she noticed that Luke was only wearing one shoe. And so in a particularly high-pitched voice, she asked, "Luke, why are you only wearing one shoe?"
1: I can't find it."
2: "What do you mean you can't find it? You get back to your room and you go and find your shoe. We're going to be late for school."
0: So Luke and his mum headed down the hallway and into his room. And just as they were about to open up the cupboard, Luke cried out, "Wait!
1: Mum, it's pretty messy."
2: "Luke, you are going to be late for school. Open up your cupboard right now."
0: So Luke and his mother opened up the cupboard, and this is what they found. They found 5 tennis rackets and a couple dirty jackets and a little white piece of poo. She looked up high and she saw a pie from 1982.
1: Now how on earth
0: did that get there, and whose are those pink knickers over there but Luke? Couldn't find his shoe. Well, Luke's mother quite disgusted the sight of finding a little pair of his sister's pink knickers in his room. Luke went red with embarrassment. By this stage, Luke's mother was more than frustrated at the fact that Luke had chucked all of the dirty things in his room and stuffed them in his cupboard. So she informed him that they would be opening up the cupboard another time. And this is what they found. They found 9 lolly wrappers and a half a pack of Jaffers and a love letter from

0: I'm in deep stew. Well, with Luke's mother fainted out on the floor, you can imagine Luke was sweating it once again. The next thing that Luke heard were footsteps coming down the hallway.
1: Uh-oh.
0: You can guess who it was. That's right, it was Luke's dad.
2: What's going on in here, son?
1: Can't find my shoe, Dad.
0: So Luke's father replied,
2: Don't worry, son. I'll get to the bottom of this. Let's have a look in your cupboard.
0: So Luke and his dad headed into his room and they opened up his cupboard. And this is what they found. They found 5 dinner rats and a packet of jets and a bat stuck to the roof. They found 1 pack of bait and a photo of an ape and the name was Missing Cockatoo. Cuckoo! How on earth did that get there and what's that black thing over there? I found my shoe.
3: And now, Adventures in Odyssey.
4: Oh, Bradford, I'm not good with my family. You know that. Yeah, but I can't go alone. Oh, there's somebody at the door. That's not the secret knock! Can't you please go with me, Bradford? All right. No, I understand. Okay, bye. That's still not the secret, never mind. Oh, hi, Bernard.
5: Well, paint me with 3 eyes and call me Picasso. I had to come over here and thank you, Wooten.
4: Oh, you're welcome. For what, though?
5: I landed the account at the Golden Glass Company, and it's all thanks to you.
4: Oh, yeah, I mentioned you to Mr. Payne on my mail route yesterday.
5: Yeah, I know. Uh-huh. It didn't come a moment too soon, either. My last big contract expires next week. You saved me. I owe you for this one, Wooten.
4: Oh, that's great.
5: Anyway, if you have anything you need me to do around here, let me know. The job doesn't start until Monday.
4: So, you have the weekend off?
5: Yeah.
4: Oh, well, maybe there is something you could do.
5: Hey, name it.
4: Okay, it's my grandfather. I just found out that he's passing. I'm afraid he won't be around much longer.
5: Oh, boy. Well, I'm sorry to hear that, Wooten.
4: Yeah, so am I. And this weekend might be the last time I get to see him, so I was sort of hoping you could help me out.
5: Well, sure. Yeah. Well, you want me to watch your house while you're gone?
4: Nope, I want you to go with me.
5: Yeah, well, I beg your pardon?
4: Well, there's going to be a bunch of family there, and I'm just not real good at that sort of thing.
5: Oh, come on. You're great with people.
4: Yeah, but not my family people. It'll only be a few days, Bernard. Just the weekend, I promise. Come on, what do you say?
5: I say you're expecting too much pepperoni for a pretty small pizza.
4: Well, you did say you owed me.
5: Well, yeah, but I meant like I'll put a doorbell in for you or something.
4: Oh, I see. Yeah, I suppose you're right. Gratitude really should have its limitations, right?
5: Oh, I knew I should have sent a thank you card.
4: No, I understand. I mean, this really is a bit much to ask from a true friend who I'd do anything for.
5: Uh-huh.
4: Besides, you probably need to rest up for that big job I got you.
5: Yeah, enough with the guilt.
4: Okay.
5: Fine, I'll ask Maud. I'm sure I'll live to regret it.
4: Oh, really? You mean it?
5: Yeah, I'm regretting it already. Now, does your grandpa live very far away?
4: Well, yeah, he does if you're driving.
5: Well, then we'll have to take turns at the wheel.
4: Okay, but I don't think the airline pilots are going to like that.
5: Airline pilots?
4: Well, yeah, I mean, flying is the fastest way to Alaska.
5: Alaska?
6: Oh, hi there. Welcome to Odyssey. I'm John Avery Whittaker, but most folks around here call me Whit. Why don't you get the whole family together and join us for another exciting Adventure in Odyssey?

0: 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The White Zone is
1: perfect. All right, should be here shortly. These bags are pretty heavy for just 2 days, don't you think, Bernard?
2: Well, I packed for the weather. One bag has winter clothes and the other has survival gear.
1: Survival gear?
2: Yeah, you know, dried foods, headlamps, sleeping bag, foot warmers, hand warmers, hot water bottle, just the basics.
3: Oh, excuse me there, Mr. Bassett?
1: Oh, hi.
3: Yeah, I'll take care of these bags, sir. You gentlemen can go ahead and get comfortable inside.
2: A limo?
1: Oh, yeah, hop in.
2: This is for us? I was expecting a dog sled. Nice car.
1: Yeah.
2: Leather interior.
1: Uh-huh.
2: Color television.
1: Yep.
2: Thermos of hot chocolate. Look, it even has a silver platter of
1: fresh licorice. Oh, my favorite.
2: All right. What's going on, Wooten?
1: God?
2: I think there's a story here you failed to tell me.
1: Tell you?
2: Spill it and leave nothing out.
1: Nothing else. So then in 1921, the Bassetts moved from Ireland to New York.
2: Could you speed this up a little?
1: Huh?
2: You've been talking for 30 minutes and you just now made it to this continent.
1: Well, you did say to leave nothing out.
2: Oh, brother. Just tell me about your grandparents.
1: Okay, they live in a hut.
2: A hut? But it's freezing up here. No wonder your grandpa's sick.
1: Oh, grandpa's not sick. He's as healthy as a horse.
2: Now, wait a minute. You said he was passing away, and this might be the last time you'd see him.
1: No, he's not passing away. He's passing through, and this might be the last time I see him.
2: Passing through?
1: Yeah, from Africa.
2: What's Africa got to do with anything?
1: Well, that's where the hut is. See, my grandparents do mission work, and they've decided to move to Africa permanently. They're only back for a week to pack things up. That's why they called this family meeting.
2: A family meeting? You mean I came all the way to Alaska just to lend you my support for a family meeting?
1: Yeah, and it was really nice of you too, Bernard. Family stuff scares me because, well, just because. Oh, hey, look, we're here.
2: Wake up the queen and alert her to trespassers. That's the fanciest hotel I've ever seen.
1: No, it isn't.
2: Yes, it is.
1: No, it isn't.
2: Yes, it... Now, how would you know?
1: Because that isn't a hotel. It's my grandpa's house.
2: Oh. Something tells me I'm not going to need my sleeping bag.
1: And that's Cousin Arnold Bassett over by the buffet table there.
2: Uh-huh.
1: See, he only wears red on Tuesdays.
2: Oh.
1: And there's Cousin Ernie Bassett. Now, he says he climbs mountains, but they're really only hills.
2: Mm.
1: Oh, yeah, and that's Aunt Patty. She only eats 4 times a week.
2: Oh, now, who is that one again?
1: Oh, that's my Cousin Arnold.
2: He climbs mountains 4 times a week?
1: Nope, I'll explain it again later. Hey, look, that's Uncle Langley Bassett. He collects ants.
2: He collects ants?
1: Yeah, he's been married 7 times. Get it, ants? Oh, and that's my brother Wellington.
2: Good grief, he looks just like you.
1: Yeah, he should, we're twins.
2: There's two of you?
1: Uh-huh.
2: You'd think there'd be a limit.
1: Yeah, you would. Hey, Wellington!
4: Wooten! What a surprise.
1: Yeah, no.
4: I thought you weren't invited. I mean, expected.
1: Yeah, I wasn't sure I was expecting to make it either. Hey, there's someone I want you to meet. This is Bernard Walton. Bernard, this is my brother, Wellington.
4: It's a pleasure to meet you, I'm sure.
2: Likewise, I'm sure.
4: So, how did you happen to know Wooten?
2: Oh, he threw some business my way.
4: Ah, business associate.
2: Yeah, I guess you could say that.
4: Let me guess, you're a stockbroker. No, a lawyer. Oh, or an accountant.
2: No, none of the above.
4: Well, what company do you work for?
2: Oh, lots of them. Starting Monday, I'm taking over the Golden Glass Company.
4: Oh, Golden Glass.
2: Yeah.
4: I've heard of it.
1: Mm-hmm. Oh, hey, Wellington, did you get that Powerboy subscription I sent you for Christmas?
4: Pardon? Oh, that.
1: Yeah.
4: Yes, and it was quite unanticipated.
1: Oh, good. Okay, hey, where's Dad? You know, I haven't seen him yet.
4: That's because he's not here. He didn't think he'd get a piece of the pot anyway, since he and Grandfather are on the outs.
1: I don't understand.
4: Not surprising. It's probably best that you and Father don't see each other anyway. You two don't really see eye to eye any more than he and Grandfather do.
1: Yeah, oh, hey, look. Hey, there's my cousin Wally. Hey, Bernard, I'll be right back.
2: Yeah.
1: Wally!
2: Good old Wooten.
4: So, I guess you're in a pretty good mood.
2: What do you mean?
4: Well, you must have worked out some kind of deal with Wooten. What's your cut? 10%, 15%?
2: Of what?
4: Of what? That's cute. With Wooten and Grandfather sharing that whole Christianity thing, it probably think you're sitting pretty.
5: Well...
4: Well, don't get too smug. You may just have a fight on your hands.
6: Adventures in Odyssey on Vision Kids.
7: Vision Kids!
2: Is there any real food around here?
1: What, the buffet's not working for you?
2: That's not a buffet, it's dirt on crackers. Wait a minute, I got some food in my bag here.
1: Oh, hey, Wilma!
8: Oh, hello, Wooten.
1: Yeah, I tried to catch you earlier. Wilma, this is Bernard Walton. Bernard, this is my favorite cousin, Wilma.
2: Oh, yeah, Wooten speaks very highly of you.
8: Well, you shouldn't believe a word of it.
2: Oh, well, would you like some dried fruit?
8: Pardon? Oh, no thanks.
1: Hey, are you okay, Wilma? You look a little, stressed.
8: I am. Grandpa had a lot of questions, and I'm not sure how I did.
1: How you did?
9: Mother!
10: Mommy!
1: Hey, girls, it's great to see you again.
9: Great to see you too, Uncle Langley.
1: Huh?
8: No, honey, this is your cousin Wooten.
1: Oh, it's been so long you forgot me, huh? Hey, Bernard, these are my cousins Madison and Marlise.
9: Hello. Nice to meet you.
2: Yeah, same here. You want some beef jerky?
9: Why, yes. The hors d'oeuvres aren't too much to my liking.
2: Hey, you and me both. I think I ate mulch a while ago.
1: Madison, I thought you said in your last letter that you decided to be a vegetarian.
8: Oh, well, you know Madison. Always into something new every week.
9: Yeah, this week it's beef jerky.
1: Okay.
8: Maybe I should get these kids fed. I'll see you in a bit, Wooten.
1: Oh, yeah, okay, sure thing. See ya.
9: Goodbye.
5: Goodbye.
8: Bye. Nice
5: to see ya.
1: Okay, Grandpa, it's my turn now.
11: Oh, all right, Wooten. But you only get a minute, and then you have to get out.
1: Deal.
11: Woohoo!
1: Oh, wow, this new chair really has been good.
11: I told you.
1: Oh, seriously, you can sell tickets for this.
11: Oh, mercy. So, Woody, what's been going on lately?
1: Well, you know, just hanging out, this and that, blah, blah, blah. Oh, now yeah. I'm here spinning all over. Oh, I gotta get a chair like this. Okay, gotta stop. Grandpa?
11: I'm over here, Wooten.
1: Oh, boy. Oh, that was fun. Well, thanks for the spin. Here you go.
11: Thank you.
1: Oh, yeah. So, tell me about Africa. Well, what's it like over there?
11: Hot.
1: Oh, yeah?
11: Very, very hot.
1: So, are the people real nice over there?
11: No. Yes, they are. Now, enough about Africa. Tell me about you.
1: Oh, okay, sure. You know, well, being a mailman has its own rewards, too. Plus, it's a lot of fun. I'm happy. I got a great church, good friends, and a slide in my house. Hey, look at that. You framed the picture I drew of Grandma.
11: I've always favored that piece. It's the only picture I have of your grandma wearing a cape.
1: Yeah.
11: You are a powerful artist as a boy.
1: Oh, thanks, Grandpa.
11: And your talent has only improved with years. Your grandma and I are very proud of your Power Boy comics. Well,
1: you haven't told anybody about that, have you?
11: Oh, still our secret.
1: Oh, thanks. You know, if people knew, I think maybe they'd start treating me, I don't know, differently.
11: Well, they probably would. I often wish no one knew about my fortune either. People tend to love you for the outside things instead of the inside.
1: Yeah, well, I'm sure glad I don't have to deal with any of this stuff where I live.
11: Well, sounds like Odyssey is to you what Africa is to me.
1: Oh, really? What's that?
11: Well, a place where you can love God and focus on what's really important.
1: Yeah. Hey, you know something, Grandpa? I mean, not to sound gross or anything, but I love you from the inside out.
11: That's about the nicest thing I've ever heard. And right back at you, Woody.
1: Oh, okay, cool. So maybe that means I can get another turn in your chair?
11: Well, certainly seems that you have a very successful business, Wellington. Your father must be proud.
4: Yes, well, I am the pride of the tribe. Well, at least that's what he says. Did I tell you that I've been very active with charities lately?
11: Is that right?
4: Actually, yes, and I brought along some newspaper clippings to show you. This one's about my company's annual food drive for the homeless. This one discusses my donation for the new university library. They named it after me.
11: How nice of them.
1: That's not the secret knock.
2: Wooten, this isn't even your house. Would you just open the door and let me in?
1: Oh, sorry, Bernard. I forgot where I was for a minute.
2: Yeah, I'll try forgetting where you are for 2 hours.
1: What?
2: That's how long I've been roaming the halls trying to find your room.
1: Oh, hey, look at that. I like your headlamp.
2: Yeah, the only thing harder to find in this house than you is a light switch. I want to talk to you about your family.
1: Okay, but can you turn the headlamp off? Oh. I feel like I'm in Dr. Ichabodia's torture chair.
2: Okay. There. Thanks. Now, you know what's going on here, don't you?
1: Maybe.
2: And all these people are after your grandfather's inheritance.
1: What makes you say that?
2: Because your brother accused me of trying to get my share of it.
1: Oh, Bernard, he was probably just messing around with you.
2: No.
1: He's always playing games like that. You know, once when we were little, he told me I was adopted, and I believed him for a year.
2: But that's ridiculous. You're twins.
1: Yeah, I know. That's why I only believed him for a year.
2: Oh, I'm being serious, Wooten. Everyone in your family is after your grandpa's gold. Some of them are even pretending to be Christians just to impress him. I suspect Wilma is one of them.
1: What? No, Wilma's great. She'd never do anything like that.
2: Yeah, you haven't noticed anything strange about the way she's been acting?
1: No. Well, yeah, there was something strange about the kids. Hang on a second. Let me grab my old sketchbook here.
2: Your sketchbook?
1: Yeah. Yeah, see, I was always more comfortable drawing my family than I was talking to them. Oh, hey, Bingo, look, this is a sketch I did of Madison and Maurice when they were babies. Yeah, I knew there was something strange. In here, Madison has a beauty mark on the right side of her chin, not the left like she did today. And look, they have different color eyes, too.
2: I think you need to ask Wilma what's going on.
1: Yeah. Yeah, maybe I better. I'll let you know what happens, okay?
8: Maybe she slept wrong and it moved.
1: Her mole?
8: Yeah.
1: Well, okay, but what about the eyes?
8: Colored contacts?
1: And the English accent.
8: All right. I give up. I hired these kids from a modeling agency.
1: What? Why'd you do that?
8: Because I've been divorced from my husband for 6 months.
1: What?
8: Yeah, he's keeping the girls until I'm financially stable.
1: Oh, divorced? Mom, I had no idea.
8: He only married me for my money. And then left me when I lost it all.
1: You're broke?
8: To put it mildly. I invested everything in a failed dot-com company. I didn't want anyone to know. Especially Grandfather.
1: But why not?
8: You know what a family man he is. If Grandfather was aware of my failures, he'd cut me off from any chance of inheritance.
1: So, you did all of this for money?
8: I need it desperately, Wooten. You have no idea how I've been living.
1: Well, you should have come to me.
8: Go to a mailman for help? What could you have done? Delivered my bills from my creditors in a more timely manner?
1: Well, I do have other means, you know.
8: I know. I'm sorry.
1: It's okay.
8: But it's too late now. I've already created this mess, so I'm stuck with it.
1: Well, there is one way out, Wilma.
8: And what's that?
1: The truth.
8: You wanted to see me, Grandfather?
11: Yes. I wanted you to know how impressed I am with your daughters.
8: Oh. You called for me in the middle of the night to tell me that?
11: Well, none of the other family members even thought to bring their families. They all brought bank statements instead. But you're different.
8: Grandfather...
11: You have such a good heart, Wilma.
8: Heart?
11: Yes. You realize that there are others less fortunate than you, and you've reached out to them.
8: Oh, right.
11: The fact that you're active in your church also speaks highly of your character. And I'm a firm believer in rewarding people accordingly.
8: Grandfather, before you go any further, there's something I need to tell you.
11: Yes, I know.
5: We are the future.
6: We are Vision Kids.
2: Well, it's a good thing we're leaving tonight. I don't think I can handle another family meeting.
1: Wellington said this is the last one, so don't worry.
4: All right, is everyone seated? Good. Now, I regret to inform you all that Grandfather and Grandmother have snuck out of the house and departed for Africa a little over an hour ago. However, all is not lost. Now, Grandfather left us his wishes for the family fortune on a videotape.
10: Oh, terrific.
4: Now, he has asked us that we all watch it together. Lights, please.
12: Greetings, everyone. I want to thank all of you for a wonderful weekend. First of all, I apologize for taking care of business this way, but I wanted an atmosphere that would create the least objections.
4: Oh, let's just cut the chit-chat and fast forward to the disbursement. All right, there.
12: And I choose to disperse it as follows. To all of you distant relatives who came here trying to get a piece of the pie just because you were married to the right person, you all get nothing. You haven't earned it. To my brother, sisters, and my son Winslow Bassett, I also leave nothing. I would also like my grandson Wellington to have his equal share of the same amount.
4: Nothing? That's preposterous.
12: After talking with all of them, I realize that they already have far more money than they know what to do with, and they don't use what they've got very wisely. Now, I don't want any of you to think that this means I don't love you, though. I assure you that is not the case. In fact, it's out of love that I've decided to give all my money to a Christian charity that I intend to start myself.
4: Oh, perfect.
12: The headquarters of which will be established in this house.
4: Has he lost his mind?
12: And no, I haven't lost my mind. The first and second floor will be turned into a housing area for families in crisis. Departments will include crisis counseling and a career center. And, I would like to make my granddaughter, Wilma, the vice president.
8: What?
12: I believe that Wilma has shown the humility she will need to rightfully handle this money, and I am entrusting her to do so.
1: Congratulations, Wilma.
12: And last but not least, to my grandson, Wooten Bassett, I am leaving $1.
4: Well, at least you got something.
12: But this is a very special dollar. Long ago, my father was a very wealthy man with a successful business in New York. But there was a fire, and while the family escaped harm, he lost everything. This is the dollar from that fire, singed on the edges and representing how fleeting wealth is compared to the things that are really important in life, like a loving family. I'm giving it to Wooten because he's the only one here who would appreciate it and the lessons it teaches. The rest of you would probably spend it. I'm also leaving him my desk chair, which was shipped to him this morning.
4: Score!
1: So, are you all packed, Bernard?
2: No, I was packed 3 days ago.
8: Well, the actresses are safely off and my real daughters are on their way. Oh, I can't wait to see them, Wooten.
1: Oh, yeah, it's going to be great to see him again.
8: I still don't understand why Grandfather chose me to be in charge of all this.
1: Oh, Grandfather's just cool like that. You know, one time he gave me a sucker for no reason at all.
8: It's just so surprising. I certainly don't deserve to be rewarded. It doesn't make sense.
2: Well, lack of sense seems to run in your family, Wilma. At least through the men.
1: Well, it's not that we don't make sense. It's that we have a different way of looking at things that do make sense.
2: Yeah, thank you for making my case, Wooten.
1: Okay.
2: You need a hand warmer, Wilma?
8: No, thanks.
2: Jerky?
8: No, I ate it.
1: You never seem to run out of that stuff. How much you got in that bag? That's all you brought with you, isn't it, Bernard?
2: 9 pounds.
9: Yeah.
5: You know, Wooten's cousin Wilma was right when she said that she didn't do anything to deserve her grandfather's gift. And that's very close to the way God works, too. God gives grace and mercy to His children, even when they don't deserve it. As it says in Deuteronomy 7, verse 7, "The Lord did not set His affection on you, Israel, because you were more numerous than other peoples, but it was because the Lord loved you." In the same way, we should forgive and love other people too, even if we don't think they deserve it. Adventures and Odyssey is a presentation of Focus on the Family. 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Our vocal talent included Jess Harnell, Dave Madden, Dale Ingram, Jim Custer, Maureen Davis, and Carrie Lyle. Our production engineer was Alan Hurley. And our producers were Marshall Younger and Bob Hoos. And I'm Chris, hoping you'll join us again next time for more Adventures in Odyssey.
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15: 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I have prepared a great classic hymn for your listening enjoyment. All right, I hope this goes well. Here we go. Weak, but thou art strong. That's how it starts. Jesus, keep me from all wrong. Not bad so far.

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That's right, splendid.

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1: Hey, hey, hey, kids, gather around because something super awesome is happening right now. 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
2: Well, today we're going to be learning one of my favourite Christmas carols for our school item, Mary's Boy Child. Everyone, let's sing together in the key of high C. Here we go, 1, 2, 3.
3: A long time ago in Bethlehem.
2: Come on now, children.
3: And the Holy Bible says.
2: Come on, Johnny, put your back into it.
4: Excuse me, miss. Can't we do something like a little bit more cool, you know, like by Sean W. Smith?
2: Yeah! Sean W. Smith? We're not singing any of that hibbity-hobbity rubbish. That stuff makes my feet tap.
4: Oh, please.
5: Please. Yeah, please.
2: Oh, fine. Here we go. It's going to be absolute rubbish. Listen to it. Here we go.
6: We are the future. We are Vision Kids.

my mother's womb. I praise you because I am fearfully and wonderfully made. Your works are wonderful, I know that full well. My frame was not hidden from you when I was made in the secret place. When I was woven together in the depths of the earth, your eyes saw my unformed body. All the days

0: Hi, Vision Kids. It's Belle Thompson here. Hey, have you ever seen a picture of a baby while it's still in its mum's tummy? It is the most amazing thing. So when I had my son growing in my tummy, I will always remember the first time that I got to see a picture of him inside me. He was only about 7 weeks old, so he was still tiny. And when the picture appeared on the little TV screen, he was just a tiny blob. So I couldn't see much because he was so small. But then the coolest thing happened. They turned the volume up on the ultrasound TV screen, and suddenly I could hear my baby's heartbeat. I was blown away. My baby had its own heartbeat at just 7 weeks old. Well then, just 3 weeks later, I went in for another scan. And this time, I had an even better surprise. When the ultrasound picture appeared, I saw that my baby's body had grown and he now had arms and legs. My jaw just dropped. I couldn't believe that in just 3 weeks, since I first heard my baby's heartbeat, God had been amazingly working in secret and had turned that little heartbeat into a fully moving little baby with arms and legs. I was just blown away seeing what God had done. But here's the best part. As soon as our baby came into view that day, his little arm started waving back and forwards like he was waving. And the doctor actually said with amusement, "The baby's waving." It was such a special moment for me. I felt like our baby was saying, "Hi, Mum and Dad, I'm happy in here." I just couldn't stop smiling seeing him moving about with so much energy. As I watched my baby growing, I knew that God was doing a miracle right there inside me. Seeing my baby's arms and legs grow made me stand in awe of God's power and his closeness as he created this new life inside me. I realized that every life is a gift from God. Hey, do you realize that God made you? Do you know that every part of your body was put together by him? Do you know that before you were even born, God had a plan for you as he knit you together in your mother's womb? Seeing my own children growing inside me has helped me to truly understand that every person is a miracle created by God. And that includes you.
1: 24/7 and just for us. 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

0: see what you're saying. All right, I understand. Now let's suppose that this is true. You still look rather rippy, but I know what we can do. Just step behind this curtain. It will only take a minute. There's a closet in the corner, and you'll like what I've got in it. You'll find my royal armor there. Now, Danny, put it on. Yes, now you'll look much bigger when the battle lines are drawn. One more thing you'll need, I think. Pick up my royal sword. It's a big one and a beauty. The best we could afford. Once you've got it all together, I think you will agree. You're bound to do much better if you try to look like me. Oh, dear.
1: You know, I think maybe I should just be plain old me.
0: Oh, yes. Well, I suppose. But have you seen Goliath? Why, he's just...

0: fighting into. Oh dear.
1: This is Vision Kids.
2: Vision Kids.
3: Vision Kids.
4: This is Vision Kids.
1: Helping kids look to God daily.

0: Wow.
1: You know what, children? Some people can't do it without the bar bars. And the bar bars aren't in the Bible. I put the bar bars in later. Can you do it without the bar bar do bar bar? It's very hard, so let's try it. Ready, set, go! We all like sheep have gone astray. Each of us has turned to his own way. But the Lord has laid on him the iniquity of us all. Sing, oh, da, da, da, da. By Isaiah 53, 6. That's it. Everyone together. 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

0: 36. Wow! 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Would you like another one? 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Now I'm going to give you lots of claps now. 150. Well done. You did well.
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0: 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Warm up this winter with Quick Sticks Faves.
1: Hi, welcome to Quick Sticks, quick Bible stories for the everyday. I'm Bella and today I'm here with Mum.
2: Hi.
1: One day, Jesus wanted to explain to his disciples how much he loves us and how much he wants everyone to come and be a part of his family, no matter what they do or where they go. So he told them this story.
2: There was a man who had two sons. The younger son told his dad, "I want my share of your money now before you die." So his dad agreed to divide his money between his sons, and he gave lots of money to the younger son.
1: A few days later, this younger son packed his bag and moved to live a long way away. While he was there, he wasted all the money doing silly things and making bad choices. After a while, his money ran out. He didn't even have enough money to buy food, so he was very hungry.
2: The younger son got a job with a local farmer to feed the pigs. He was so hungry that he even wanted to eat the food he was feeding to the pigs, but no one gave him anything to eat. After a while, he said to himself, "At home, even my dad's servants have heaps of food, and here I am dying of hunger. I'll go home to my dad and say, 'Dad, I've sinned against both heaven and you. I'm no longer worthy to be called your son. Please take me as a hired servant.'"
1: So the son walked a long way home to his dad. While the son was still a long way off, his dad saw him coming. Filled with love and forgiveness, the dad ran to his son, hugging him and kissing him.
2: The son said to his dad, "Dad, I've sinned against both heaven and you, and I'm no longer worthy to be called your son." But his dad called his servants and said, "Quick, bring the best clothes in the house for my son. Get special jewelry for him and shoes for his feet, and make a special dinner for him with the best meat. Let's have a party for my son, because he was dead and now he's returned to life. He was lost, but now he's found."
1: And so everyone had a big party to celebrate the son's return. Meanwhile, his brother was out in the fields working. When he came home, the brother heard music and dancing in the house, and he asked one of the servants what was going on.
2: The servant said, "Your brother is back, and your dad has made a special dinner. We're celebrating because he's come home safely."
1: The older brother was very angry and wouldn't go into the party. His dad came out and begged him to join, but the older brother replied, "All of these years I've worked for you and have always done everything you've told me. And in all that time, you never gave me even one party. But when this son of yours comes back after losing all your money, you celebrate him by giving him the best party."
2: The dad said to him, "Look, dear son, you've always stayed by me and everything I have is yours. We had to celebrate this happy day, for your brother was dead and has come back to life. He was lost and now he's found."
1: Jesus is just like the dad in the story. He will love us and be excited to see us no matter what we have done or where we have been. There will always be a party in heaven when you make a decision to be with God.
2: That's good news.
1: Have a great day.
2: Bye.
0: Helping kids look to God daily.
3: This is Vision Kids.

0: like.
1: Now, Jenny Fleck, what I want to know is, where are my sewing needles?
2: Sebastian.
1: What?
2: It's not that kind of sewing.
1: Oh.
2: Okay?
1: What kind of sewing is it?
2: No, I think it would be a very good idea.
1: What would?
2: If maybe I took over the singing.
1: Oh, no.
2: And you listen.
1: Not
2: fair. Learn a little bit about what this is all about, okay?
1: No.
2: Now go and sit over there.
1: But I've been practicing for weeks and weeks.

0: a sower went sowing one day, and some of the good seed it fell by the wayside.
1: What's a wayside?
0: And the birds of the air came and ate it with glee.
1: I like these bits.
0: And that was the end of that part of the seed.
1: Oh dear. Oh, I missed the dum-de-dum bits. Oh well, a sower, and oh, I'm not even supposed to be here.
0: A sower, wait.
1: Oh, stop it. Oh, I just want to turn. And some of the good seeds sprang up right away.
0: Off my strings.
1: Sorry.
0: Cause it fell on the rocks where the soil weren't deep.
1: Help, I'm a thirsty seed. And it wasn't, not weren't.
0: And when the sun rose, it was scorched by the heat.
1: Oh, yeah, well, I'm not going to stay out here and get scorched by any heat. And besides, I haven't got any sunscreen.

0: seed grew just where it lay.
1: Now it's my turn to sing. With the thorn, then the thistle, then the weed, then. Oh, and with the thorn, then the... Oh, do you know, I still didn't get it right. With the thorn, then the thistle, then the weed, then such like.
0: Till I grew up and choked it, and it vanished from sight.
1: Jerry.
0: Just like you're going to, Sebastian.
1: Now, Tim, you're supposed to be...

0: is this guy who owned it really looked after it very well.
1: Then as spring was sprung, there was corn everywhere.
0: 30, 60, 100, 200, 400, 590,000 times as much was planted and more. Not this time. Oh.

0: I feel that it's me. I never thought about it quite like that before. I suppose I have got a few weeds here and there that need pulling out.
1: You're listening to Vision Kids.

0: people like Elvis.
1: Helping kids look to God daily.
2: This is Vision Kids.

0: I'm all right. So strong and so mighty, there's nothing my God cannot do. That's true.
1: Hey, kids, it's time. After lots of planning and praying and hard work, we are so excited to announce that Vision Kids is now here. Woohoo! 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With content that aims to help awesome kids just like you look to God daily. This is too good not to share, so I reckon it's time to tell everyone that they can listen to Vision Kids now too, where they'll be inspired and encouraged. Who could you tell about Vision Kids today?
2: This is Vision Kids.

0: 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We are Vision Kids.
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3: Do not conform any longer to the pattern of this world, but be transformed by the renewing of your mind. Then you'll be able to test and approve what God's will is, his good, pleasing, and perfect will. Romans 12, verse 2. This verse reminds me that when I spend time reading the Bible and learning what God says, my mind starts to think more like what God wants it to do. It helps me choose what's right, even if others around me aren't doing the same. And the best part is, when I follow God's way, I can have a happy and successful life, because his way is always the best way. You don't have to do what everyone else is doing. When you let God change how you think by reading his word, you'll start making wiser choices, and you'll see how good his plans are for your life.
1: Join us in memorizing scripture together. 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
1: Thanks for joining me on Vision Kids. Hey, are you ready to embark on a marvelous quest? Well, something extraordinary is about to begin. Can you guess what it is? Adventures in Odyssey is just around the corner, bursting with excitement and mystery and wonder. So go plant yourself firmly in your favourite listening spot, because in less than 15 minutes, it will all unfold. 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

0: And now, Adventures in Odyssey.
1: Oh, Bradford, I'm not good with my family. You know that. Yeah, but I can't go alone. Oh, there's somebody at the door. That's not the secret knock! Can't you please go with me, Bradford? All right. No, I understand. Okay, bye. That's still not the secret knock. Oh, never mind. Oh, hi, Bernard.
2: Well, paint me with three eyes and call me Picasso. I had to come over here and thank you, Wooten.
1: Oh, you're welcome. For what, though?
2: I landed the account at the Golden Glass Company. And it's all thanks to you.
1: Oh, yeah, I mentioned you to Mr. Payne on my mail route yesterday.
2: Yeah, I know. Uh-huh. It didn't come a moment too soon, either. My last big contract expires next week. You saved me. I owe you for this one, Wooten.
1: Oh, that's great.
2: Anyway, if you have anything you need me to do around here, let me know. The job doesn't start until Monday.
1: So, you have the weekend off?
2: Yeah.
1: Oh, well, maybe there is something you could do.
2: Hey, name it.
1: Okay, it's my grandfather. I just found out that he's passing. I'm afraid he won't be around much longer.
2: Oh, boy. Well, I'm sorry to hear that, Wooten.
1: Yeah, so am I. And this weekend might be the last time I get to see him, so I was sort of hoping you could help me out.
2: Well, sure. Yeah. Well, you want me to watch your house while you're gone?
1: Nope, I want you to go with me.
2: Yeah, well, I beg your pardon?
1: Well, there's going to be a bunch of family there, and I'm just not real good at that sort of thing.
2: Oh, come on. You're great with people.
1: Yeah, but not my family people. It'll only be a few days, Bernard. Just the weekend, I promise. Come on, what do you say?
2: I say you're expecting too much pepperoni for a pretty small pizza.
1: Well, you did say you owed me.
2: Well, yeah, but I meant like I'll put a doorbell in for you or something.
1: Oh, I see. Yeah, I suppose you're right. Gratitude really should have its limitations, right?
2: Oh, I knew I should have sent a thank you card.
1: No, I understand. I mean, this really is a bit much to ask from a true friend who I'd do anything for.
2: Uh-huh.
1: But besides, you probably need to rest up for that big job I got you.
2: Yeah, enough with the guilt.
1: Okay.
2: Fine, I'll ask Maud. I'm sure I'll live to regret it.
1: Oh, really? You mean it?
2: Yeah, I'm regretting it already. Now, does your grandpa live very far away?
1: Well, yeah, he does if you're driving.
2: Well, then we'll have to take turns at the wheel.
1: Okay, but I don't think the airline pilots are going to like that.
2: Airline pilots?
1: Well, yeah, I mean, flying is the fastest way to Alaska.
2: Alaska?
3: Oh, hi there. Welcome to Odyssey. I'm John Avery Whittaker, but most folks around here call me Whit. Why don't you get the whole family together and join us for another exciting Adventure in Odyssey?

0: International Airport. The war zone is
1: federal. All right, she'll be here shortly. These bags are pretty heavy for just 2 days, don't you think, Bernard?
2: Well, I packed for the weather. One bag has winter clothes and the other has survival gear.
1: Survival gear?
2: Yeah, you know, dried foods, headlamps, sleeping bag, foot warmers, hand warmers, hot water bottle, just the basics.
3: Oh, excuse me there, Mr. Bassett?
1: Oh, hi.
3: Yeah, I'll take care of these bags, sir. You gentlemen can go ahead and get comfortable inside.
2: A limo?
1: Oh, yeah, hop in.
2: This is for us? I was expecting a dog sled. Nice car.
1: Yeah.
2: Leather interior. Color television.
1: Yep.
2: Thermos of hot chocolate. Look, it even has a silver platter of
1: fresh licorice. Oh, my favorite.
2: All right. What's going on, Wooten?
4: God?
2: I think there's a story here you failed to tell me.
4: Tell you?
2: Spill it and leave nothing out.
4: Nothing out.
1: So then in 1921, the Bassetts moved from Ireland to New York.
2: Could you speed this up a little?
1: Huh?
2: You've been talking for 30 minutes and you just now made it to this continent.
1: Well, you did say to leave nothing out.
2: Oh, brother. Just tell me about your grandparents.
1: Okay, they live in a hut.
2: A hut? But it's freezing up here. No wonder your grandpa's sick.
1: Oh, grandpa's not sick. He's as healthy as a horse.
2: Now, wait a minute. You said he was passing away, and this might be the last time you'd see him.
1: No, he's not passing away. He's passing through, and this might be the last time I see him.
2: Passing through?
1: Yeah, from Africa.
2: What's Africa got to do with anything?
1: Well, that's where the hut is. See, my grandparents do mission work, and they've decided to move to Africa permanently. They're only back for a week to pack things up. That's why they called this family meeting.
2: A family meeting? You mean I came all the way to Alaska just to lend you my support for a family meeting?
1: Yeah, and it was really nice of you too, Bernard. Family stuff scares me because, well, just because. Oh, hey, look, we're here.
2: Wake up the queen and alert her to trespassers. That's the fanciest hotel I've ever seen.
1: No, it isn't.
2: Yes, it is.
1: No, it isn't.
2: Yes, it... How would you know?
1: Because that isn't a hotel. It's my grandpa's house.
2: Oh. Something tells me I'm not going to need my sleeping bag.
1: Okay, and that's Cousin Arnold Bassett over by the buffet table there.
2: Uh-huh.
1: See, he only wears red on Tuesdays.
2: Ah.
1: And there's Cousin Ernie Bassett. Now, he says he climbs mountains, but they're really only hills.
2: Mm.
1: Oh, yeah, and that's Aunt Patty. She only eats 4 times a week.
2: Oh, now, who is that one again?
1: Oh, that's my Cousin Arnold.
2: And he climbs mountains 4 times a week?
1: Nope, I'll explain it again later. Hey, look, that's Uncle Langley Bassett. He collects ants.
2: He collects ants?
1: Yeah, he's been married 7 times. Get it, ants? Oh, and that's my brother Wellington.
2: Good grief, he looks just like you.
1: Yeah, he should, we're twins.
2: There's two of you?
1: Uh-huh.
2: You'd think there'd be a limit.
1: Yeah, you would. Hey, Wellington!
5: Wooten! What a surprise.
1: Yeah,
5: I thought you weren't invited. I mean, expected.
1: Yeah, I wasn't sure I was expecting to make it either. Hey, there's someone I want you to meet. This is Bernard Walton. Bernard, this is my brother, Wellington.
5: It's a pleasure to meet you, I'm sure.
2: Likewise, I'm sure.
5: So, how did you happen to know Wooten?
2: He threw some business my way.
5: Ah, business associate.
2: Yeah, I guess you could say that.
5: Let me guess, you're a stockbroker. No, a lawyer. Oh, or an accountant.
2: No, none of the above.
5: Well, what company do you work for?
2: Oh, lots of them. Starting Monday, I'm taking over the Golden Glass Company.
5: Oh, Golden Glass.
2: Yeah.
5: I've heard of it.
1: Mm-hmm. Oh, hey, Wellington, did you get that Powerboy subscription I sent you for Christmas?
5: Pardon? Oh, that.
1: Yeah.
5: Yes, and it was quite unanticipated.
1: Oh, good. Okay, hey, where's Dad? You know, I haven't seen him yet.
5: That's because he's not here. He didn't think he'd get a piece of the pot anyway, since he and Grandfather are on the outs.
1: I don't understand.
5: Not surprising. It's probably best that you and Father don't see each other anyway. You two don't really see eye to eye any more than he and Grandfather do.
1: Yeah, oh, hey, look. Hey, there's my cousin Wally. Hey, Bernard, I'll be right back. Yeah. Wally!
2: Good old Wooten.
5: So, I guess you're in a pretty good mood.
2: What do you mean?
5: Well, you must have worked out some kind of deal with Wooten. What's your cut? 10%, 15%?
2: Of what?
5: Of what? That's cute. With Wooten and Grandfather sharing that whole Christianity thing, you probably think you're sitting pretty.
6: Well...
5: Well, don't get too smug. You may just have a fight on your hands.
7: You're listening to Visiting Kids.
2: Is there any real food around here?
1: What, the buffet's not working for you?
2: That's not a buffet, it's dirt on crackers. Wait a minute, I got some food in my bag here.
1: Oh, hey, Wilma!
8: Oh, hello, Wooten.
1: Yeah, I tried to catch you earlier. Wilma, this is Bernard Walton. Bernard, this is my favorite cousin, Wilma.
2: Oh, yeah, Wooten speaks very highly of you.
8: Well, you shouldn't believe a word of it.
2: Oh, well, would you like some dried fruit?
8: Pardon? No thanks.
1: Hey, are you okay, Wilma? You look a little, stressed.
8: I am. Grandpa had a lot of questions, and I'm not sure how I did.
1: How you did?
9: Mother!
8: Mommy!
1: Hey, girls, it's great to see you again.
9: Great to see you too, Uncle Langley.
1: Huh?
8: No, honey, this is your cousin Wooten.
1: Oh, it's been so long you forgot me, huh? Hey, Bernard, these are my cousins Madison and Marlise.
9: Hello. Nice to meet you.
2: Yeah, same here. You want some beef jerky?
9: Why, yes. The hors d'oeuvres aren't too much to my liking.
2: Hey, you and me both. I think I ate mulch a while ago.
1: Madison, I thought you said in your last letter that you decided to be a vegetarian.
8: Oh, well, you know Madison. Always into something new every week.
9: Yeah, this week it's beef jerky.
1: Oh, okay.
8: Maybe I should get these kids fed. I'll see you in a bit, Wooten.
1: Oh, yeah, okay, sure thing. See ya.
9: Goodbye.
6: Goodbye.
8: Nice
6: to meet
8: you, Mama.
1: Okay, Grandpa, it's my turn now.
10: Oh, all right, Wooten. But you only get a minute, and then you have to get out.
1: Deal. Woohoo! Oh, wow, this new chair really has been good.
10: I told you.
1: Oh, seriously, you can sell tickets for this.
10: Oh, mercy. So, Woody, what's been going on lately?
1: Well, you know, just hanging out, this and that, blah, blah, blah. Oh, yeah. Now I'm here spinning all over. Oh, I gotta get a chair like this. Oh. Okay, gotta stop. Grandpa?
10: I'm over here, Woody.
1: Oh, boy. Oh, that was fun. Well, thanks for the spin. Here you go.
10: Thank you.
1: Oh, yeah. So, tell me about Africa. Well, what's it like over there?
10: Hot.
1: Oh, yeah?
10: Very, very hot.
1: So, are the people real nice over there?
10: No. Yes, they are. Now, enough about Africa. Tell me about you.
1: Oh, okay, sure. You know, well, being a mailman has its own rewards, too. Plus, it's a lot of fun. I'm happy. I got a great church, good friends, and a slide in my house. Hey, look at that. You framed the picture I drew of Grandma.
10: I've always favored that piece.
1: Oh.
10: It's the only picture I have of your grandma wearing a cape.
1: Yeah.
10: You were a powerful artist as a boy.
1: Oh, thanks, Grandpa.
10: And your talent has only improved with years.
1: Oh.
10: Your grandma and I are very proud of your Power Boy comics.
1: Well, you haven't told anybody about that, have you?
10: Oh, still our secret.
1: Oh, thanks. You know, if people knew, I think maybe they'd start treating me, I don't know, differently.
10: Well, they probably would. I often wish no one knew about my fortune either. People tend to love you for the outside things instead of the inside.
1: Yeah, well, I'm sure glad I don't have to deal with any of this stuff where I live.
10: Well, it sounds like Odyssey is to you what Africa is to me.
1: Oh, really? What's that?
10: Well, a place where you can love God and focus on what's really important.
1: Yeah. Hey, you know something, Grandpa? I mean, not to sound gross or anything, but I love you from the inside out.
10: That's about the nicest thing I've ever heard. And right back at you, Woody.
1: Okay, cool. So maybe that means I can get another turn in your chair?
10: Well, certainly seems that you have a very successful business, Wellington. Your father must be proud.
5: Yes, well, I am the pride of the tribe. Well, at least that's what he says. Did I tell you that I've been very active with charities lately?
10: Is that right?
5: Actually, yes, and I brought along some newspaper clippings to show you. This one's about my company's annual food drive for the homeless. And this one discusses my donation for the new university library. They named it after me.
10: How nice of them.
1: That's not the secret knock.
2: Wooten, this isn't even your house. Would you just open the door and let me in?
1: Oh, sorry, Bernard. I forgot where I was for a minute.
2: Yeah, I'll try forgetting where you are for 2 hours.
1: What?
2: That's how long I've been roaming the halls trying to find your room.
1: Oh, hey, look at that. I like your headlamp.
2: Yeah, the only thing harder to find in this house than you is a light switch. I want to talk to you about your family.
1: Well, okay, but can you turn the headlamp off? Oh. I feel like I'm in Dr. Ichabodian's torture chair.
2: Okay. There. Thanks. Now, you know what's going on here, don't you?
1: Maybe.
2: And all these people are after your grandfather's inheritance.
1: What makes you say that?
2: Because your brother accused me of trying to get my share of it.
1: Oh, Bernard, he was probably just messing around with you.
2: No.
1: He's always playing games like that. You know, once when we were little, he told me I was adopted, and I believed him for a year.
2: But that's ridiculous. You're twins.
1: Yeah, I know. That's why I only believed him for a year.
2: Oh, I'm being serious, Wooten. Everyone in your family is after your grandpa's gold. Some of them are even pretending to be Christians just to impress him. I suspect Wilma is one of them.
1: What? No, Wilma's great. She'd never do anything like that.
2: Yeah, you haven't noticed anything strange about the way she's been acting?
1: No. Well, yeah, there was something strange about the kids. Hang on a second. Let me grab my old sketchbook here.
2: Your sketchbook?
1: Yeah. Yeah, see, I was always more comfortable drawing my family than I was talking to them. Oh, hey, bingo. Look, this is a sketch I did of Madison and Marlise when they were babies. Yeah, I knew there was something strange. In here, Madison has a beauty mark on the right side of her chin, not the left like she did today. And look, they have different color eyes, too.
2: I think you need to ask Wilma what's going on.
1: Yeah. Yeah, maybe I better. I'll let you know what happens, okay?
6: Maybe she slept wrong and it moved.
1: Her mole?
6: Yeah.
1: Well, okay, but what about the eyes?
6: Colored contacts?
1: And the English accent.
6: All right. I give up. I hired these kids from a modeling agency.
1: What? Why'd you do that?
6: Because I've been divorced from my husband for 6 months.
1: What?
6: Yeah, he's keeping the girls until I'm financially stable.
1: Oh, divorced? Mom, I had no idea.
6: He only married me for my money, and then left me when I lost it all.
1: You're broke?
6: To put it mildly. I invested everything in a failed dot-com company. I didn't want anyone to know, especially Grandfather.
1: But why not?
6: You know what a family man he is. If Grandfather was aware of my failures, he'd cut me off from any chance of inheritance.
1: So you did all of this for money?
6: I need it desperately, Wooten. You have no idea how I've been living.
1: Well, you should have come to me.
6: Go to a mailman for help? What could you have done? Delivered my bills from my creditors in a more timely manner?
1: Well, I do have other means, you know.
6: I know. I'm sorry.
1: It's okay.
6: But it's too late now. I've already created this mess, so I'm stuck with it.
1: Well, there is one way out, Wilma.
6: And what's that?
1: The truth.
6: You wanted to see me, Grandfather?
10: Yes. I wanted you to know how impressed I am with your daughters.
6: Oh. You called for me in the middle of the night to tell me that?
10: Well, none of the other family members even thought to bring their families. They all brought bank statements instead. But you're different.
6: Grandfather...
10: You have such a good heart, Wilma.
6: Heart?
10: Yes. You realize that there are others less fortunate than you, and you've reached out to them.
6: Oh, right.
10: The fact that you're active in your church also speaks highly of your character. And I'm a firm believer in rewarding people accordingly.
6: Grandfather, before you go any further, there's something I need to tell you.
10: Yes, I know.
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12: Vision Kids!
2: Well, it's a good thing we're leaving tonight. I don't think I could handle another family meeting.
1: Wellington said this is the last one, so don't worry.
5: All right, is everyone seated? Good. Now, I regret to inform you all that Grandfather and Grandmother have snuck out of the house and departed for Africa a little over an hour ago. However, all is not lost. Now, Grandfather left us his wishes for the family fortune on a videotape.
6: Oh,
5: now, he has asked us that we all watch it together. Lights, please.
13: Greetings, everyone. I want to thank all of you for a wonderful weekend. First of all, I apologize for taking care of business this way, but I wanted an atmosphere that would create the least objections.
5: Oh, let's just cut the chit-chat and fast forward to the disbursement. All right, there.
13: And I choose to disperse it as follows. To all of you distant relatives who came here trying to get a piece of pie just because you were married to the right person, you all get nothing. You haven't earned it. To my brother, sisters, and my son Winslow Bassett, I also leave nothing. I would also like my grandson Wellington to have his equal share of the same amount.
5: Nothing? That's preposterous.
13: After talking with all of them, I realized that they already have far more money than they know what to do with, and they don't use what they've got very wisely. Now, I don't want any of you to think that this means I don't love you, though. I assure you that is not the case. In fact, it's out of love that I've decided to give all my money to a Christian charity that I intend to start myself.
5: Oh, perfect.
13: The headquarters of which will be established in this house.
5: Has he lost his mind?
13: And no, I haven't lost my mind. The first and second floor will be turned into a housing area for families in crisis. Departments will include crisis counseling and a career center. And, I would like to make my granddaughter, Wilma, the vice president.
6: What?
13: I believe that Wilma has shown the humility she will need to rightfully handle this money, and I am entrusting her to do so.
1: Congratulations, Wilma.
13: And last but not least, to my grandson, Wooten Bassett, I am leaving $1.
5: Well, at least you got something.
13: But this is a very special dollar. Long ago, my father was a very wealthy man with a successful business in New York. But there was a fire, and while the family escaped harm, he lost everything. This is the dollar from that fire, singed on the edges and representing how fleeting wealth is compared to the things that are really important in life, like a loving family. I'm giving it to Wooten because he's the only one here who would appreciate it and the lessons it teaches. The rest of you would probably spend it. I'm also leaving him my desk chair, which was shipped to him this morning.
5: Score!
1: So, are you all packed, Bernard?
2: Yeah, I was packed 3 days ago.
6: Well, the actresses are safely off and my real daughters are on their way. Oh, I can't wait to see them, Wooten.
1: Oh, yeah, it's going to be great to see him again.
6: I still don't understand why Grandfather chose me to be in charge of all this.
1: Oh, Grandfather's just cool like that. You know, one time he gave me a sucker for no reason at all.
6: It's just so surprising. I certainly don't deserve to be rewarded. It doesn't make sense.
2: Well, lack of sense seems to run in your family, Wilma. At least through the men.
1: Well, it's not that we don't make sense. It's that we have a different way of looking at things that do make sense.
2: Yeah, thank you for making my case, Wooten.
1: Okay.
2: You need a hand warmer, Wilma?
6: No, thanks.
2: Jerky?
6: No, I ate it.
1: You never seem to run out of that stuff. How much you got in that bag? That's all you brought with you, isn't it, Bernard?
2: 9 pounds.
9: He
12: You know, Wooten's cousin Wilma was right when she said that she didn't do anything to deserve her grandfather's gift. And that's very close to the way God works, too. God gives grace and mercy to his children, even when they don't deserve it. As it says in Deuteronomy 7, verse 7, "The Lord did not set his affection on you, Israel, because you were more numerous than other peoples, but it was because the Lord loved you." In the same way, we should forgive and love other people too, even if we don't think they deserve it. Adventures in Odyssey is a presentation of Focus on the Family. 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Our vocal talent included Jess Harnell, Dave Madden, Dale Ingram, Jim Custer, Maureen Davis, and Carrie Lyle. Our production engineer was Alan Hurley. And our producers were Marshall Younger and Bob Hoos. And I'm Chris, hoping you'll join us again next time for more Adventures in Odyssey.
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1: 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So without further ado, Silly Songs with Laddie.
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0: everyone's got a water buffalo and everyone does not have a water buffalo. We're going to get nasty letters saying, where's my water buffalo? Why don't I have a water buffalo? And are you prepared to deal with that? I don't think so. Just stop being so silly!
1: This has been Silly Songs with Laddie. Tune in next time to hear Laddie sing.
2: 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Yours is pink, but mine is blue. Hers was small.
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4: Hi, I'm Luca, and my favorite Bible verse is Psalm 63, verse 1, which says, "You God are my God. Earnestly I seek you. I thirst for you. My whole being longs for you in a dry, parched land where there is no water." That's Psalm 63, verse 1.